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3: In sports, the Toronto Maple Leafs have hired Jim Mihelar as the 41st head coach in franchise history. The 57-year-old returns to Toronto after serving as assistant coach with the club from 2015 to 2019. Mihelar replaces Craig Berube as part of an off-season overhaul led by new general manager John Chajka. He has most recently coached the Canes, posting a 93-58-24 record over parts of three seasons before being fired on March 1st. Over to the baseball diamond, the Jays are set to play the second game of the three-game series against the Red Sox tonight. Toronto snapped a two-game skid with a win over Boston in the opener. Max Scherzer gets the scheduled start to take the mound for the Jays while the Red Sox counter with Jake Bennett. And Qatar's fans will be outnumbered in Vancouver for tomorrow's match against Canada, but they'll be making their presence felt in the city today. The team's official supporters group says it will stage a march through downtown Vancouver tonight, starting at the JW Marriott Park Hotel next to BC Place Stadium, where many of the Well supporters are staying. Online videos show Qatar fans arriving in the city on Tuesday. And that's your sports update today.
0: And as for your current weather conditions and forecasted overnight lows, in Skidigat, 14 degrees and cloudy, expect lows of 9 tonight. Prince Rupert, 14 degrees and sunny, expect overnight lows of 10. Terrace and Kitimat, 18 degrees and mostly cloudy, expect lows of 7 tonight. In the Bulkley Valley and Lakes District, 18 degrees and cloudy, expect lows of 8. In Fort Nelson, 23 degrees and cloudy, expect lows of 11, with a risk of a thunderstorm this evening. In Fort St. John, 16 degrees and cloudy, with a severe thunderstorm watch currently in effect, expect lows of 9. In Moldy Lake, 12 degrees and light rain, also with a severe thunderstorm watch in effect. Expect lows of 9 tonight. In Atlin, 11 degrees and cloudy, expect lows of 5. In East Lake, 13 degrees and cloudy, expect lows of 7. In Lower Post, 13 degrees and cloudy, expect lows of 9. In Caribou Central Interior, 19 degrees and cloudy, expect lows of 7. In Bella Coola, 22 degrees and sunny, expect lows of 9. And in Bella Bella, 17 degrees and cloudy, expect lows of 10. And that's your news, weather, and sports update. I'm Nathan Jordan for CFNR News.
3: For your old report for today across the region, Highway 16, drivers can expect generally good driving conditions along the route from Prince George through Terrace, Smithers, Houston, and Burns Lake, Vanderhoof, and Prince George. Watch out for ongoing maintenance activities, wildlife on the roadway, and localized construction zones. Reduced speeds may be in affected work zones. Over to Highway 37 region, the Cassiar Highway remains open with seasonal maintenance underway. Motorists should be prepared for changing weather conditions, gravel sections, and limited services between communities. Watch out for wildlife, particularly in the northern sections near Dease Lake and the Yukon border. Over to Highway 37A region, travel between Messiaden Junction and Stewart remains open. Drivers should use caution through the Bear Pass, where rockfall and avalanche-related hazards can occur. Over at Highway 97, conditions are generally good through the northern BC, including the Prince George and Peace regions. Expect increased traffic near communities and active construction zones. Motorists should watch out for wildlife and obey posted speed reduced. Over to Highway 20, remains open with good driving conditions reported across most sections. Drivers should be prepared for wildlife activity, especially during early morning and evening hours. Check for any localized maintenance work before traveling. Over to Highway 29 is open with generally good driving conditions. Motorists may encounter construction activity and should expect occasional delays in active work zones. Drive with caution and follow all traffic control personnel. And on the Nishka Highway is open and in good conditions. Drivers should remain alert for wildlife, changing weather conditions, and occasional maintenance operations. Travel remains available to all Nishka communities and the Nass Valley. As always, check Drive BC before heading out, and that's your report for today.
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Roxanne by the Police right here on your nation, your station, CFNR. I'm Asad. Amagadi selects good day and good afternoon. Let's take a quick trip back in time and see what is happening on this day in history. In 2018, The Incredibles 2 set a domestic box office record for an animated release, earning $180 million in its opening weekend. The record was later surpassed in 2019 by The Lion King, although that's only, you know, sort of animated. I love The Incredibles 2. I felt like we waited forever for that sequel, and even while we were there, it was like, I didn't even know if they're going to be making any more second movies. And in music in 2022, Kate Bush's 1985 song Running Up That Hill hits number one in the UK after being featured in the hit TV series Stranger Things. It's remarkable. 37-year climb to the top also made Bush, at age 63, the oldest female artist to earn a UK number one single at the time. And honestly, a lot of people, including myself, discovered just how incredible that song was because of Stranger Things. The Duffer Brothers definitely knew what they were doing when they were choosing music for the show. Now let's relive a little bit of that, my bad. And because it's Kate Bush, right now on CFNR.

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Roar Nation, your station, CFNR. That was the breakup song by the Greg Kinn Band. It is time once again for some birthday bash celebrations here at CFNR. If you know somebody that has a birthday coming up, make sure to send me an email at thechad@cfnrfm.ca. Let me know who's celebrating, where they're from, and who is sending them birthday wishes. From the top of my list, happy birthday to Josie Billy from Spence's Bridge. And this one came in yesterday. I got a call from Caroline. Happy 8th birthday to Aiden Joseph from Terrace. Much love from Grandma Caroline and Auntie Jolie. And earlier today, I also wished a happy birthday to Holly Jean. She would also request a Tina Turner, which I was so happy to do so earlier. All right, I'm going to leave you with a quote from Walt Disney. Growing old is mandatory, but growing up is optional. Oh, man. I love this, Walt Disney. Let's keep the celebration going. This one is from Honeymoon Suite. Happy birthday from all of us here at CFNR.

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Your Nation, Your Station, CFNR. That was The Language of Fishermen by Evan Redsky. All right, let's get into the story behind the song. You know, when Lips of an Angel came out back in 2006, it was everywhere. Whether you listen to the radio, driving around with friends, or hanging out at a party, chances are you heard the song at least once a day. Now, the story behind it is pretty interesting. Lead singer Austin Winkler, has said the idea came from a real-life phone call with an ex-girlfriend. Now, at the time, he was in another relationship, and that conversation got him thinking about how complicated it can be with someone from your past suddenly pops back up into your life. And let's be honest, that's probably one of the reasons the song connected with so many people. So you may have been that in that exact situation, but most of us know what it's like to hook back up on a past relationship and wonder, what if? The song became Hendrix's biggest hit and helped launch the band into the spotlight, and nearly 20 years later, it's still one of the songs that gets people singing along the second you hear the opening notes. Let's do this right now. It is Hinder on CFNR.

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Your Nation, your station, CFNR. That was Gloria Sons with White Noise. All right, before I head out for the day, I want to say thank you so much for making CFNR part of your day. There is still more show coming up. We got Journeys with a whole hour dedicated to Indigenous music. And then we got the 70s at 7 show coming up right after that. I'm going to go home and make a few changes around my house. I have an old computer room I would totally like to fix up and turn it maybe into a studio. That would be pretty, I'm pretty excited about that. Before we wrap up, If I Had My Way became one of Big Sugar's biggest hits and helped introduce a lot of listeners to the band's unique blend of rock, blues, reggae, and dub influences, a sound that made them stand out from just about everyone else on Canadian radio in the 90s. Here's one more for the road. It's Big Sugar. Have a great night and enjoy your dinners. This is the Chad Sankilt. I'm Anish Kasam. Take care, everybody.

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3: Good evening, I'm Nathan Jordan with your CFNR News Update to 6 o'clock. A high stream flow advisory remains in effect for the Skeena River today, thanks to recent high temperatures and a significant snowmelt event. The advisory came into effect on Monday and stretches from Kitwanga to Port Essington. The River Forecast Center's prediction models have been updated to reflect a less severe stream flow in the days ahead, compared to what they had been calling for earlier this week, and water levels are expected to begin receding by tomorrow. But high water in the Skeena had still forced the city of Terrace to close the Fisherman's Park boat launch until further notice early yesterday afternoon. Authorities have also urged all residents and visitors to the northwest to avoid the banks of the Skeena for now, given the risks. For years, the federal government has been pushing their deadline to end First Nation drinking water advisories down the road. Yesterday, they made their newest commitment through the tabling of Bill C-37. While it doesn't set any new deadlines, it does come alongside the largest funding commitment yet, $4.6 billion. It also seeks to make access to clean drinking water protections legally enforceable, as they are within non-Indigenous communities. But it stops short of affirming First Nation rights to clean water. NDP MP Leah Gazan called that out yesterday, as did the BCAFN later on. For them, there are several concerns, like the loose definition of Indigenous lands and weak source water protections. Both MP Gazan and the BCAFN said they expect full parliamentary hearings on the bill this fall, so it can be adequately amended. They're also calling on MPs to actually visit communities to see how it's impacting them. Ottawa had originally promised to end the advisories by March of 2021 and later pushed that back to 2026 before doing away with deadlines entirely. And cultural artifacts connected to Kliet Lehtene territory have returned home after spending nearly 100 years in the Royal BC Museum's collection, and they're now being used to help shape a new Grade 4 learning program. Joshua Seymour of Kliet Lehtene says the journey began during treaty discussions in the late 90s when his great-aunt Violet spoke about the importance of bringing the items back.
4: And I sat with my great auntie Violet, and she told me about these artifacts and how much it would mean to the nation and the family to bring those artifacts back home.
3: Seymour himself later located the snowshoes and stone tools in museum records and worked with the Exploration Place in Prince George and the Royal BC Museum to bring them home. The return has now grown into an educational project aimed at bringing local Indigenous history into classrooms.
4: So I wanted to use this as an opportunity to educate some students, because I see that there's not a lot of local curriculum within School District 57. So I wanted to use this as a process to share what I can on my family's behalf with artifacts that kind of bridge the ancestral to modern day generation through these tools.
3: The artifact-inspired Grade 4 curriculum is currently in draft form and is under review by educators. And that's your news to the hour. If there's news in your community, contact our news team by emailing news at cfnrfm.ca. And in sports, World Cup action is underway in Toronto, where Panama has taken on Ghana. It's the second game at Toronto Stadium, following Canada's 1-1 draw with Bosnia-Herzegovina on Friday. Earlier, Portugal and Congo drew 1-1. Today's late game sees Uzbekistan take on Colombia. Hockey Hall of Famer Brian Trottier will be featured on a Canada Post stamp to celebrate Indigenous leaders in sport. Stamps featuring Trottier, a six-time Stanley Cup champion as a player, Chief Wilton Littlechild, and Edward Lenny were unveiled today at the Calgary Public Library. The 69-year-old Trottier is the all-time leader in points and assists for the New York Islanders. And Wisconsin defender Caroline Harvey was selected by the Vancouver Golden Knights with the first pick in the PWHL draft. The selection came on the same day Harvey was named the International Ice Hockey Federation's Female Player of the Year. The 23-year-old was the tournament MVP at the Milan Cortina Games, where she led the Americans to gold. And as for your current weather conditions and forecasted overnight lows, in Skidigits, 14 degrees and cloudy, expect lows of 9 tonight. Prince Rupert, 14 degrees and sunny, expect overnight lows of 10. Terrace and Kitimat, 18 degrees and mostly cloudy, expect lows of 7 tonight. In the Bulkley Valley and Lakes District, 18 degrees and cloudy, expect lows of 8. In Fort Nelson, 23 degrees and cloudy, expect lows of 11, with a risk of a thunderstorm this evening. In Fort St. John, 16 degrees and cloudy, with a severe thunderstorm watch currently in effect, expect lows of 9. In Moldy Lake, 12 degrees and light rain, also with a severe thunderstorm watch in effect, expect lows of 9 tonight. In Atlin, 11 degrees and cloudy, expect lows of 5. In East Lake, 13 degrees and cloudy, expect lows of 7. In Lower Post, 13 degrees and cloudy, expect lows of 9. In Caribou Central Interior, 19 degrees and cloudy, expect lows of 7. In Bella Coola, 22 degrees and sunny, expect lows of 9. And in Bella Bella, 17 degrees and cloudy, expect lows of 10. And that's your news, weather, and sports update. I'm Nathan Jordan for CFNR News.
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Your nation, your station trooper, we're here for a good time. Bob Marley and the Wailers had many memorable live performances, and one of the best was their 1976 Hammersmith Odeon performance. Apparently, it's going to be turned into a live album, and that's going to be released August 14th. 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

Your nation, your station, Blue Oyster Cult, a great one known as Godzilla. The Steve Miller Band had many a hit. One of them wasn't even supposed to be added to an album, and that was Jungle Love. It was recorded in 30 minutes and was a last-minute addition. Here it is. It's the Steve Miller Band. It's like 70s at 7 on CFM.

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2: Hi, I'm Ashley Pimlott, host of The Good Medicine Show. Red Dress Day is a powerful act of remembrance and resistance, a day of advocacy and sacred care, a refusal to let silence bury the truth. It calls for justice. It demands equity. And for many of us, it's not just symbolic. It's deeply personal, woven with the stories we carry and the voices we vow to uplift. Our culture teaches us to honor and respect one another, to uphold life and to protect spirit. That's why Red Dress Day holds such gravity for me. As I've grown, so too has my understanding of the missing and murdered Indigenous women and girls crisis. It's not just an issue, it's a wound within our communities, and it touches every one of us. The more I learn, the more I feel the weight of it. Red Dress Day is more than a moment of reflection.

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2: We are celebrating National Indigenous History Month and National Indigenous Peoples Day by honoring the strength, culture, and enduring contributions of First Nations, Inuit, and Métis communities across Turtle Island. 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

could they be coming out with a new album? That was The Who, Baba O'Reilly. Well, it looks like Blondie had a massive fan. In fact, could you have a bigger fan than John Lennon? He loved the song Heart of Glass. Well, I wonder what he thought of this one. It's a good one, too. It's One Way or Another. It's the 70s at 7 on CFNR.

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Before Jerry Rafferty went on to success as a solo artist, he was the lead singer of Steeler's Wheel. That was Stuck in the Middle with You. CCR's John Fogerty is not slowing down. At the age of 80, he is back on the road, and an interesting partner to join him, Steve Winwood. That would be a great double bill. Here's Down on the Corner at CCR. It's the 70s at 7 on CFNR.

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1: June is National Indigenous History Month. 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
2: Yeltz, hello. My name is Mulchamoltz Gitzwa. My English name is Chanel Budden. I'm a proud member of the Haisla Nation, and I come from the Ixtuhuya clan, which is Eagle. I am proud to be an Indigenous person because we have such a strong, rich history that is persevering with every generation. An Indigenous role model that has inspired me in my life is the late Honorable Murray Sinclair. He was Manitoba's first Indigenous judge. Later in life, he was also the chairman for the Truth and Reconciliation Commission. He was never afraid to have his voice heard. What I love most about Indigenous culture is our ancestral stories, our history, our art, and most of all, the way our communities come together for one another. One of my favorite quotes is by Wilma Mankiller, and it says, "The secret of our success is that we never, never give up."
1: That was another story honoring Indigenous voices and traditions. Stay with us all month long as we continue sharing these important perspectives, brought to you by Northern Native Broadcasting.
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2: 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I've danced, I've stood beside my mom at totem pole repatriations. I've watched nations come together at All Native, and it filled me with pride. My granny survived a school meant to erase her. Her sister didn't come home. That's why I walk on Red Dress Day. Being Indigenous means remembering who I am, even if I'm still learning. I carry my people with me, always.
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4: 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Celebration, resistance, remembrance, joy, and grief. It's about making safe spaces for all of it, all at once. 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It's a day to celebrate not only our diverse cultures, but our incredible resilience. Despite the deep and ongoing challenges our people have faced, from displacement to attempts at erasure, we continue to thrive. We live, we love, we create, we reclaim. I'll admit, growing up, I didn't always feel fully connected to my heritage. That disconnection can be loud and heavy. Over time, through stories, through learning, through moments shared in circle and in ceremony, I've come to understand the sacredness of honoring our ancestors and the wisdom they've passed down.
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1: June is National Indigenous History Month. 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
2: Why? Simgiget, Simgiget, Sigram Hanaak, Lukagiget, Kabawaksek, Kotni Gabatur, Fanigatakaltup, David Leash, the third DYU, Kiswawada Deep Dagger, Tim Sian Nuyu, Machlakasla Diwatwadku, Gitlandi Zabu, Josie Sampson Diwas Matiatu, at a Carl Sampson Sr. Diwas Niayu, Burl Leash Diwas Noyu, at a David Leash Jr. Diwas Nagwadu. My name is David Leash, and I come from Metlakatla. I'm proud to be Indigenous because it makes me feel whole. When I was younger, I wasn't entirely a part of my culture. I was always kind of distanced from it, and I kind of felt lost. But when I was approached by Billy Nelson to be a part of the Gitlast Drummers and Dancers, I felt like a part of something, and it made me feel happy just knowing that I'm carrying on a part of my culture while I was almost lost so many years ago.
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1: Join us as we honor and celebrate the life of a truly unforgettable man, Robert Edward Gurr. Though our hearts are heavy with his passing, we gather to celebrate a life well lived and the lasting impact he had on his family, friends, and community. The celebration of life will be held on Sunday, June 21st at 2 p.m. in Port Edward, 235 Hillcrest Avenue. Robert will be deeply missed, forever loved, and never forgotten. These are the arrangements for the late Robert Edward Gurr.
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2: Hi, my name is Mackenzie, Kekatla Nation, Wolf Tribe. I'm proud to be Indigenous because the drum woke something in me. I didn't grow up wrapped in regalia. I grew up with questions. But I found answers in a song, in a step, in a circle. I've danced, I've drummed, I've walked Red Dress Day with a heart full of names. I've seen poles rise again, I've watched nations rise, together, on court, in the streets, in ceremony. My granny survived, her sister didn't. I walk for them, I carry their strength. This is me, still learning, still listening, but never alone.
1: That was another story honoring Indigenous voices and traditions. 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

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Now you don't need money.

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1: Hi, my name is Mackenzie from the Kakatlan Nation Wolf Tribe. I'm proud to be Indigenous because our stories, our love, our resilience live through me. I'm 16 and live in two worlds, town and tradition. I learned to dance and drum in school, but I've learned about strength at home from my mom, from my papa, and from my granny. I honor the ones we lost, the ones who fought, and the ones still fighting their way, including our 2SLGBTQ+ youth. We belong. Our culture isn't fading, it's rising, and I'm here for it every step, every beat, every voice.
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1: Hi, my name is Mackenzie from the Kitkatlin Nation, Wolf Tribe. I'm proud to be Indigenous because I carry the strength of my ancestors and I get to shape what happens next. History isn't the past, it's now. It's walking Red Dress Day, it's drumming at school, it's learning to bead, it's holding space for 2SLGBTQ+ relatives, and making sure no one is left behind. I grew up off-reserve, but learning my culture in town made me appreciate it more. My papa taught me to speak up, and I always will, especially for the women and girls who never made it home. I'm not just a part of history, I am the future.
0: That was another story honoring Indigenous voices and traditions. 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
3: Hi, I'm Mackenzie, Kekatla Nation, Wolf Tribe. I'm proud to be Indigenous because my roots run deep and my spirit is strong. Even though I didn't grow up on the land, my culture still lives in me. I dance, I drum, I bead, and I speak up like my papa taught me. I carry my granny's strength. She survived residential school even when her sister didn't make it home. I carry the love for all our people, including our Two-Spirit and LGBTQ+ family, who deserve to be seen and safe. Being Indigenous means knowing where I come from and standing proud in who I am.
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3: My name is Jaden, and I'm from the Tahltan Nation. My Indigenous name is Iguata, and I come from people who've always understood the importance of caring for the land and each other. One of the main lessons we are taught is to take care of the earth, the water, and the animals that provide for us. Our ancestors believe that the land is something to be used, but something to also be respected and protected. This way of thinking shapes how we live our lives every single day. Our culture is full of beauty. Drumming, singing, and storytelling are not just traditions. They are ways to stay connected to our past and each other. We keep these practices alive so we can pass them down to the next generation. Community is at the heart of everything we do. Together, we share food, stories, and time with one another. Being Indigenous means living by the techniques and respect, care, and strength. It's about honoring our culture and using these values to guide how we live today. I'm Iguata, and I carry these lessons with me always.
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0: Wolas Tokiik Wasipikuk, First Nation in Kakuna, Quebec. My father is Christopher John Pimlott from the Schwemelku Indian Band in Comox and the Clahoos Nation on Cortez Island. Proud and resilient Coast Salish peoples. I carry both lineages with honor, and I am forever grateful to have been born here in beautiful Terrace, BC, on the ancestral and unceded lands of the Tsimshian people who have been stewards of these lands since time immemorial. There's strong energy present in every stone, river, and branch.
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3: Hi, I'm Ashley Pimlott, host of The Good Medicine Show. 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Our heritage is rich with stories passed down through the generations. Stories that teach us how to walk gently, live with intention, and lift each other up. I've learned that living with good intentions is more than how we treat one another. It's how we treat the land, the waters, the animals, and ourselves. I carry that legacy now, sharing what I know with the next generation, including my own children. This is who I am. This is where I stand. Now I ask you, how do you honor your ancestry? How do you celebrate your indigeneity? What do you love about your culture? And what is your good medicine?
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2: 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I am Squamish from the Squamish Nation. 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The culture that I was raised in, to be thankful for our land and our people and our ways. Osiem.
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2: Hi, my name is Lauren Stevens. I reside in Burnaby. I am Nisla. I'm from the community of Lhakhaltsap. I'm here at the Junior All-Native. I've been here from the day that it started. I played in the Junior All-Native. So that's why I'm here, is for the children that are coming up as basketball players. It runs parallel with a good lifestyle. I love to watch the game of basketball. I commend to all the children here, the young ladies and the young men. It's great to see them grow not only in basketball, but in life as well.
1: That was another story honoring Indigenous voices and traditions. 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
3: Good morning. From the CFNR Newsroom, I'm Jeff Blagden, and this is your 6 o'clock news report. Members of the Gitignau Hereditary Chiefs and Kitsum Kalum First Nation are set to square off in court today. It's regarding the transfer of a forestry license previously owned by Skeena Sawmills. The Gitignau are looking to challenge a stay of execution sought by the Kitsum Kalum regarding the transfer. When the sawmill went bankrupt in 2023, the Forest Ministry approved the transfer of the license to the Kitsum Kalum, but the Gitignau had also been seeking to purchase the license. The Supreme Court ended up overturning the transfer, saying the ministry failed to adequately consult them. The Kitsum Kalum are seeking a stay of execution to pause the ruling until their appeal can be heard, but the Gitignau say that that would allow them to operate a license on their territory. They'll appear before the appeals court today in an effort to have the stay request thrown out. The actual appeal is slated to be heard in November. Open fire bans currently in place across parts of the Northwest Fire Center are set to be expanded to cover the whole center. As of noon tomorrow, all Category 2 and 3 fires will be banned across the Northwest. That covers any number of burn piles over 2 meters high by 3 meters wide, as well as stubble or grass fires of any size. Fireworks, binary exploding targets, burn barrels or cages, air incinerators, curtain burners, and carbonizers are also all covered. Campfires will still be permitted. Anyone currently burning a Category 2 or 3 fire must extinguish it by noon tomorrow or face fines of between $1,100 and $100,000. Treaty 6, 7, and 8 First Nations have unanimously agreed to a resolution accusing Alberta Premier Danielle Smith of treason. It also covers the province's ruling United Conservative Party as a whole. The resolution calls on the RCMP and Auditor General to investigate them under Section 46 of the Criminal Code. They say calling a referendum on separation without their consent is an intentional violation of their treaties. They also say it violates members' privacy rights and risks foreign interference and influence. Smith responded to the accusations by calling it disgraceful. Neither the RCMP or Auditor General have revealed whether or not they plan to take action. After briefly slowing down yesterday, river flows in the Skeena could start to rise again today. It's currently sitting at just one-year flood levels at the Usk Monitoring Station, but is expected to hit 2 to 5 year levels again this weekend. Discharge is at 433% of mean, which sounds high, but it is about a 100% drop from yesterday morning. A high stream flow advisory remains in place from Kitwanga south to through Terrace to Port Essington. The Fisherman's Park boat launch in Terrace remains closed as a result. Meanwhile, flows of the Finlay and Messalinko rivers feeding into the Williston Lake are expected to hit 5 to 10 year flood levels this weekend. The Alki River in the same area is predicted to hit 10 to 20 year levels. And that's your news for this hour. If you see anything newsworthy out there, send us an email, news@cfnrfm.ca. Sports and weather, next.
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3: In the sports world, Canadian captain Alphonso Davies has been cleared to make his World Cup debut in Van City today. Davies missed the first match with a hamstring injury. They'll face Qatar at 3 o'clock this afternoon, but it's unclear exactly how much playtime Davies will see. Canada currently sits in a four-way tie in Group B, with all teams notching first-game draws. And Mexico will also play a home game today against South Korea, a day after they shot down a drone over the South Korean team's camp. Corey Connors is the top-ranked Canadian heading into the 126th edition of the PGA's U.S. Open today. He's joining four other Canadians in the field, including Nick Taylor and Ben Silverman. Defending U.S. Open champ J.J. Spaun comes in ranked number 9 in the world. And the Blue Jays are looking to complete the sweep of the Boston Red Sox after taking a 3-0 win yesterday. They'll send Trey Savage to the mound to face Sonny Gray at 10:30 this morning. And taking a look outside, In Skidigit, a mix of sun and clouds with a high of 16, 10 right now. Prince Rupert is mostly cloudy on the way to a high of 15 from a current 10. Back to a mix of sun and clouds for Terrace and Kitimat with a high of 23, currently 10. In the Bulkley Valley and Lakes, it'll be mainly sunny with a high of 22, 6 for now. Fort Nelson gets rain and a shot at thundershowers with a high of 22, currently 14. Thundershower risks and clouds with rain in Fort St. John as well. 20 is the high, currently 8. Moberly Lake also gets possible thundershowers with clouds and a high of 20, 7 right now. Atlin is looking for clouds and some rain on the way to a high of 17, currently 7. Cloudy for Dease Lake with rain and thundershower risks. 16 is the high, 8 right now. Lower Post also gets thunderstorms with their clouds and a high of 17 with a current 8. In the Caribou and Central Interior, a mix of sun and clouds with a high of 24, 8 right now. In Bella Coola, sunny, 23 is the high, currently 7. And in Bella Bella, more sunshine on the way to a high of 19 from a current 8. 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

0: Van Halen, Panama, your nation, your station, CFNR 609. It's CP joining you. Thanks for tuning in. Well, to say this was a big day in sports would definitely be an understatement. This could be the biggest soccer day ever for Canada, and it'll be taking place in Vancouver. Now, as of now, the best soccer day ever was when the national women's team won the gold medal at the Olympics. That was absolutely classic. The men's team, well, they're trying to catch up by winning their first ever World Cup game on home soil, no less. The game's going to be played at 3 p.m. today in Vancouver against Qatar, with Canada the heavy favorite to win their first ever World Cup game. Canada got its first ever point last week in Toronto, but this win, well, that would be a culmination of years of blood, sweat, and tears as Canada keeps growing as a soccer nation. I have a feeling a few people might be leaving work a little early today to watch as the men try to keep up with the women.
1: June is National Indigenous History Month. 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
2: White Huskal Hall Tisquist Suikis. My name is Pauline Turbasket. I'm a Silk citizen of the Silks Okanagan Nation, member of the Lower Smoke Community Indian Band. I want to acknowledge the Junior All-Native Basketball Tournament as a real critical event in our cultures, in our tribal history throughout British Columbia. It demonstrates the diversity and richness of culture for our children, the Junior All-Native, especially being proud of where they're from, who their families are, what tribes they're from, what languages they speak. Our children need to know they belong. They belong to a beautiful history. They belong to a beautiful people. They belong to a beautiful culture. There's just so much to celebrate during Junior All-Native. Underneath all of this is the love of our people, the love of each other, and the love of our land. Limlimt.
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People really excited about their return. Rush and In the Mood, your nation, your station, CFNR, CP, joining you this morning. Well, with the cost of everything going up, there is a growing movement encouraging people to repair broken items instead of replacing them. There are actually things called repair cafes popping up, too, and there are free community events where skilled volunteers help neighbors fix everything from lamps and appliances to clothing and electronics. Now, they began in the Netherlands back in 2009, and they've expanded to more than 4,000 repair cafes worldwide, with nearly 850,000 items repaired each year. Supporters say the movement reduces waste, saves money, and challenges today's throwaway culture. And with all the broken items in my garage, I'll be happy to supply snacks for anyone willing to come over and repair them.

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4: Join us as we honor and celebrate the life of a truly unforgettable man, Robert Edward Gurr. Though our hearts are heavy with his passing, we gather to celebrate a life well lived and the lasting impact he had on his family, friends, and community. The celebration of life will be held on Sunday, June 21st at 2 p.m. in Port Edward, 235 Hillcrest Avenue. Robert will be deeply missed, forever loved, and never forgotten. These are the arrangements for the late Robert Edward Gurr.
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1: Good morning. 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For the second time in less than a month, a North Coast LNG facility has inked a massive international agreement. This time, it's the proposed Kanata LNG, another floating facility planned for the coast of Prince Rupert. Kanata was co-founded by Chief Joe Dion of the Frog Lake First Nation, who are the project's largest shareholder. Yesterday, they reached a memorandum of understanding with a South Korean company.

0: The Gitignau First Nation and Kitsum Kalum continue their legal fight over a former Skeena sawmill's license today. Treaty First Nations in Alberta are calling for a treason investigation into Premier Danielle Smith and the UCP, and fire prohibitions have been expanded across the entire Northwest Fire Zone. More on all that and more at 7 o'clock. But first, sports and weather. In the sports world, Canadian captain Alphonso Davies has been cleared to make his World Cup debut in Van City today. Davies missed the first match with a hamstring injury. They'll face Qatar at 3 o'clock this afternoon, but it's unclear exactly how much time Davies will see. Canada currently sits in a four-way tie in Group B, with all teams notching first-game draws. And Mexico will play a home game today against South Korea, a day after they shot down a drone over the South Korean team's camp. And the Blue Jays are looking to complete the sweep of the Boston Red Sox after taking a 3-0 win yesterday. They'll send Trey Savage to the mound to face Sonny Gray at 10:30 this morning. And taking a quick look at your updated temperatures now. 10 in Skidigut, 11 in Prince Rupert, 10 in Terrace and Kitimat, 5 in the Bulkley Valley and Lakes, 15 in Fort Nelson, 8 in Fort St. John, 7 in Moberly Lake, 7 in Atlin and Deese Lake, 9 in Lower Post, 9 in the Caribou and Central Interior, 6 in Bella Coola, and 8 in Bella Bella.
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0: She was recently on tour with Bryan Adams. Pat Benatar, hit me with your best shot. A very good morning to you. I'm CP. Well, if Canada gets eliminated at this World Cup, at least Uber is going to be there to help. That's because the company is now offering a 30% discount on a future ride if your team gets knocked out of the tournament. Now, to qualify, users must pick their favorite country through the Uber app's Choose Your Team feature before elimination occurs. The idea is designed to help disappointed fans get home after watching their team's World Cup dreams come to an end. The discount, well, it's capped at $7 and can be used by one rider per trip. All of a sudden, on my next travel to Vancouver, I'm a Cape Verde fan.
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2: Hello, my hereditary chief name is Heipma Jalas, and I'm a hereditary chief for the Salmon Clan. My given name is Kobe Smith, and I come from the Haisla Nation. I am proud to be Indigenous because I have the privilege of speaking my language and sharing a culture that was nearly lost due to the devastating impacts of residential schools. I am a third-generation residential school survivor, and it's an incredible honor to be able to stand here today speaking, sharing, and celebrating who I am and where I come from. My Indigenous role model is my late father, Ron Smith. He taught me the values of kindness and love, and I'm forever grateful for the time we shared. I carry his teachings with me in everything I do, and I hope I'm making him proud through my work and dedication. I celebrate being Indigenous by speaking my language and singing traditional songs wherever I can, doing so not only for myself, but for all the times my ancestors were not allowed to. My message to others is be proud of who you are and where you come from. Speak your language, share your culture, and pass your knowledge down through generations so it never gets lost. Wah, thank you.
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0: I'm guessing they're cheering for Germany in the World Cup. Scorpions rock you like a hurricane on CFNRM CP. Hey, here's a question. Is your dad a total legend? 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
3: Good morning. From the CFNR Newsroom, I'm Jeff Blagden, and this is your 7 o'clock news report. For the second time in less than a month, the North Coast LNG facility has inked a massive international agreement. This time, it's the proposed Kanata LNG, another floating facility planned for the coast of Prince Rupert. Kanata was co-founded by Chief Joe Dion of the Frog Lake First Nation, who are the project's largest shareholder. Yesterday, they reached a memorandum of understanding with South Korean company Hanwha Ocean, primarily a shipbuilder. Under the agreement, the two will team up on everything from engineering to strategic equity to long-term purchase agreements. Once completed, the project aims to produce 12 million tons of LNG annually. Price tag estimates currently sit at just under $16 billion. Kanata has offered First Nations who partner with the project up to 50% combined ownership. It comes just 3 weeks after Slissom's LNG inked the first supply deal with Europe with German company Cefe. Last week, both Metlakatla First Nation and Lach Lamb's Band signed benefits agreements regarding that project and withdrew their legal challenges. Last week, a set of Claidlatene artifacts were returned home after spending a century in Victoria. Before being acquired by the Royal BC Museum, they had belonged to the Seymour family for generations. Joshua Seymour spearheaded the movement to have them returned after hearing about them from his great aunt.
4: And I sat with my great auntie Violet, and she told me about these artifacts and how much it would mean to the nation and the family to bring those artifacts back home.
3: They'll go on display at Exploration Place in Prince George and will help educate future generations.
4: So I wanted to use this as an opportunity to educate some students because I see that there's not a lot of local curriculum within School District 57. So I wanted to use this as a process to share what I can on my family's behalf with artifacts that kind of bridge the ancestral to modern day generation through these tools.
3: The Grade 4 curriculum is currently in draft form and under review by educators. West Moberly First Nation Chief Roland Wilson hopes that the province isn't about to make the same mistakes as they did with Site C. It's in response to their recent announcement that they were looking into reviving the Site E project, which would put a fourth hydroelectric dam on the Peace River. Wilson says he hopes that this time around, the province will consult with his nation from the start. West Moberly was one of the nations leading the charge against Site C, but Wilson says they were never opposed to energy creation, just how it was being created. At the time, the nation argued that the project violated their rights by flooding large sections of their traditional territory. On top of that, Wilson says that nations are simply being left in the dark for far too long, even as the NDP applaud their reconciliation work. Treaty 6, 7, and 8 First Nations have unanimously agreed to a resolution accusing Alberta Premier Danielle Smith of treason. It also covers the province's ruling United Conservative Party as a whole. The resolution calls on the RCMP and Auditor General to investigate them under Section 46 of the Criminal Code. They say that calling a referendum on separation without their consent is an intentional violation of their treaties. They also say it violates members' privacy rights and risks foreign interference and influence. Smith responded to the accusations by calling them disgraceful. Neither the RCMP or Auditor General have revealed whether or not they plan to take action. And open fire bans currently in place across parts of the Northwest Fire Center are set to be expanded to cover the whole center. As of noon tomorrow, all Category 2 and 3 fires will be banned across the Northwest. That covers any number of burn piles over 2 meters high by 3 meters wide, as well as stubble or grass fires of any size. Fireworks, binary exploding targets, burn carrels or cages, air incinerators, curtain burners, and carbonizers are also all covered. Campfires will still be permitted, though. Anyone currently burning a Category 2 or 3 fire must extinguish it by noon tomorrow or face fines of between $1,100 and $100,000. And that's your news for this hour. If you see anything newsworthy out there, email us, news@cfnrfm.ca. Sports and weather, next.
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3: In the sports world, Canadian captain Alphonso Davies has been cleared to make his World Cup debut in Van City today. Davies missed the first match with a hamstring injury. They'll face Qatar at 3 o'clock this afternoon, but it's unclear exactly how much playtime Davies will see. Canada currently sits in a four-way tie in Group B, with all teams notching first-game draws. And Mexico will also play a home game today against South Korea, a day after they shot down a drone over the South Korean team's camp. Corey Connors is the top-ranked Canadian heading into the 126th edition of the PGA's U.S. Open today. He's joining four other Canucks in the field, including Nick Taylor and Ben Silverman. Defending U.S. Open champ J.J. Spaun comes in ranked number 9 in the world. And the Blue Jays are looking to complete the sweep of the Boston Red Sox after taking a 3-0 win yesterday. They'll send Trey Savage to the mound to face Sonny Gray at 10:30 this morning. And taking a look outside, in Skidigit, a mix of sun and clouds with a high of 16 at 10 right now. Prince Rupert is mostly cloudy on the way to a high of 15 from a current 11. Back to a mix of sun and clouds for Terrace and Kitimat with a high of 23, currently 10. In the Bulkley Valley and Lakes, it'll be mainly sunny with a high of 22, 5 for now. Fort Nelson gets rain and a shot at thundershowers with a high of 22, currently 15. Thundershower risks with clouds and rain in Fort St. John as well, 20 is the high, currently 9. Mobile Lake also gets possible thundershowers with clouds and a high of 20, 7 right now. Atlin is looking for clouds and some rain on the way to a high of 17, currently 7. Cloudy for Dease Lake with rain and thundershower risks, 16 is the high, 7 right now. Lower Post also gets thunderstorms with their clouds and a high of 17, currently 9. In the Caribou and Central Interior, a mix of sun and clouds with a high of 24, 9 right now. In Bella Coola, sunny, 23 is the high, currently 6. And in Bella Bella, more sunshine on the way to a high of 19 from a current 8. 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

0: Who knew bagpipes could sound so good in a rock song? AC/DC, it's a long way to the top if you want to rock and roll. 712, I'm CP. Good morning to you. We've been told many times that we're just a speck of dust in a giant universe, but this really puts it in perspective. There are actually more stars in space than there are grains of sand on every beach in the world. That is one fact that should have our heads spinning like Earth around the sun.
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2: My name is Kayin, Territory Chief Wilson Jack of the Akilah First Nation. I'm very happy to be here at the Junior All-Native Tournament to see all the young generation participators together and also to see them enjoy our culture during the opening ceremonies. And also I have two grandkids that are playing, one's 17, one's 8. That's so good to see that your very young generation, under 10 teams in this tournament for the first time. And it's just so heartwarming to see all the nations participate here.
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0: Your nation, your station, CFNR, Our Lady, Peace with Innocent. Let's take a look at your road report. We start with Highway 16, 63 kilometers east of Prince Rupert to 38 kilometers west of Terrace Bridge. Maintenance, single lane, alternating traffic. Whitsett, pothole repair, expect minor delays. 8 to 5 kilometers east of Priestley Hill, utility work, a lane closure there. 2 kilometers west of Fraser Lake to 4 kilometers east of Endaco, bridge maintenance, single lane, alternating traffic. 9 to 15 kilometers west of Bednesty Norman, utility work, lane closure. Prince George, bridge maintenance, left lane is closed. 15 kilometers west of Ted John to 14 kilometers east of McBride, utility work, single lane, alternating traffic. Highway 37, 56 to 53 kilometers north of Kitimat, utility work, single lane, alternating traffic. Dease Lake to Telegraph Creek, muddy sections. Jade City has frost heaves. Highway 97, 17 to 32 kilometers north of 100 Mile House, paving operations, single lane, alternating traffic, expect delays. 8 to 3 kilometers north of Wildwood, utility work, possible delays there. 20 kilometers north of Quesnel to 24 kilometers south of Hixson, maintenance, single lane, alternating traffic. Hixson has utility work, single lane, alternating traffic there. Prince George, utility work, single lane, alternating traffic. 15 kilometers north of McLeod Lake, bridge maintenance, single lane, alternating traffic, expect minor delays. Taylor has bridge maintenance, single lane, alternating traffic, and possible delays as well. Highway 20, 39 kilometers west of Anaheim Lake to 16 kilometers east of Bella Coola, slippery and muddy sections. Anaheim Lake has frost heaves. And on the Niska Highway, Sand Gainer Bridge near Terrace, paving operations, single lane, alternating traffic, watch for traffic control and expect delays up to 20 minutes. 8 kilometers east of Gingle Road, construction work, single lane, alternating traffic, expect minor delays. And that's your road report.
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1: Good morning. 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Members of the Gitinyau Hereditary Chiefs and Kitsum Kalum First Nation are set to square off in court today. It's regarding the transfer of a forestry license previously owned by Skeena Sawmills. The Gitinyau are looking to challenge a stay of execution sought by the Kitsum Kalum regarding the transfer. When the sawmill went bankrupt in 2023, the Forest Ministry approved the transfer of the license to the Kitsum Kalum, but the Gitinyau had also been seeking to purchase the license. The Supreme Court ended up overturning the transfer, saying the ministry failed to adequately consult them. The Kitsum Kalum are seeking a stay of execution to pause the ruling until their appeal can be heard, but the Gitinyau say that that would allow them to operate a license on their territory. They'll appear before the appeals court today in an effort to have the stay request thrown out. The actual appeal is slated to be heard in November. And coming up at 8, another First Nation-led LNG project on the North Coast has inked an international agreement. The West Moberly First Nation is hoping the province isn't about to repeat the same mistakes of Site C with another Peace River dam. And fire prohibitions have been expanded across the entire Northwest Fire Zone. More on all that and more at 8 o'clock. But first, sports and weather. In the sports world, Canadian captain Alphonso Davies has been cleared to make his World Cup debut in Van City today. Davies missed the first match with a hamstring injury. They'll face Qatar at 3 o'clock this afternoon, but it's unclear exactly how much playtime Davies will see. Canada currently sits in a four-way tie in Group B, with all teams notching first-game draws. And Mexico will also play a home game today against South Korea, a day after they shot down a drone over the South Korean team's camp. And the Blue Jays are looking to complete the sweep of the Boston Red Sox today after taking a 3-0 win yesterday. They'll send Trey Savage to the mound to face Sonny Gray at 10:30 this morning. And taking a quick look at your updated temperatures now, 11 in Skidigit,

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0: Your nation, your station, CFNR, Brian Adams and the kids want to rock. Coming up on 740, which means it's time for The Dirt, brought to you by Jepson Petroleum, Northwest Division. Today we begin with Mike Myers. He has said that the fourth installment of Austin Powers is happening. As a guest on Trevor Noah's World Cup watch party, Myers was asked by a fan, are we ever going to see an Austin Powers 4? Myers' answer, quite simply, was yes. If it is happening, it would likely arrive 25 years after the last installment. Anna Taylor-Joy is joining the cast of The Lord of the Rings, The Hunt for Gollum. In the film, Taylor-Joy will play the role of Saren, a cinder elf of the woodland realm. The Lord of the Rings, The Hunt for Gollum reunites figures from across Middle-earth, including Ian McKellen as Gandalf and Elijah Wood as Frodo. It's set for release in December 2027. Armie Hammer is taking accountability. He addressed his past behavior that led to the derailment of his acting career in 2021. While he continues to deny the allegations of physical abuse, he did admit in an interview, quote, I made these problems for myself. This didn't happen by a fluke accident. He also said that he didn't do what people are saying, but he did admit healthy people don't act the way I was acting. Finally, Alice Cooper lost a credit card just before leaving on a five-week world tour. He accidentally left it at a gas station in Payson, Arizona, but a man found it still in the chip reader, and thanks to his honesty, he was able to get the card back to Cooper. Cooper met with the man and his family to retrieve his card and gifted him with a signed record and posed for photos with him, his wife, and their kids. And that was The Dirt. It was brought to you by Jepson Petroleum, Northwest Division.
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0: We're about an hour away from Fishing for Cash. That was Montreal's The Box. Closer together, your nation, your station, CFNR, CP. Well, we know that our TV watching habits have changed ever since Netflix arrived, but this is a crazy statistic. 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
3: Good morning. From the CFNR Newsroom, I'm Jeff Blagden, and this is your 8 o'clock news report. Members of the Gitanyahu Hereditary Chiefs and Kitsum Kalum First Nation are set to square off in court today. It's regarding the transfer of a forestry license previously owned by Skeena Sawmills. The Gitanyahu are looking to challenge a stay of execution sought by the Kitsum Kalum regarding the transfer. When the sawmill went bankrupt in 2023, the Forest Ministry approved the transfer of the license to the Kitsum Kalum, but the Gitanyahu had also been seeking to purchase the license. The Supreme Court ended up overturning the transfer, saying the ministry failed to adequately consult them. The Kitsum Kalum are seeking a stay of execution to pause the ruling until their appeal can be heard, but the Gitanyahu say that that would allow them to operate a license on their territory. They'll appear before the appeals court today in an effort to have the stay request thrown out. The actual appeal is slated to be heard in November. For the second time in less than a month, a North Coast LNG facility has inked a massive international agreement. This time, it's the proposed Kanata LNG, another floating facility planned for the coast of Prince Rupert. Kanata was co-founded by Chief Joe Dion of the Frog Lake First Nation, who are the project's largest shareholder. Yesterday, they reached a memorandum of understanding with South Korean company Hanwha Engine, primarily a shipbuilder. Under the agreement, the two will team up on everything from engineering to strategic equity to long-term purchase agreements. Once completed, the project aims to produce 12 million tons of LNG annually. Price tag estimates currently sit at just under $16 billion. Kanata has offered First Nations who partner with the project up to 50% combined ownership. Comes just 3 weeks after Slissom's LNG inked the first supply deal in Europe with German company Cefe. Last week, both the Metlakatla First Nation and Lac Lam's band signed benefits agreements regarding that project and withdrew their legal challenges. West Moberly First Nation Chief Roland Wilson hopes the province isn't about to make the same mistakes as they did with Site C. It's in response to their recent announcement that they were looking into reviving the Site E project, which would put a fourth hydroelectric dam on the Peace River. Wilson says he hopes that this time around, the province will consult with his nation from the start. West Moberly was one of the nations leading the charge against Site C, but Wilson says they were never opposed to energy creation, just how it was being created. At the time, the nation argued the project violated their rights by flooding large sections of their traditional territory. On top of that, Wilson says that First Nations are simply being left in the dark for far too long, even as the NDP applaud their reconciliation work. Open fire bans in place in parts of the Northwest Fire Center are set to be expanded to cover the whole center. As of noon tomorrow, all Category 2 and 3 fires will be banned across the Northwest. That covers any number of burn piles over 2 meters high by 3 meters wide, as well as stubble and grass fires of any size. Fireworks, binary exploding targets, burn barrels or cages, air incinerators, curtain burners, and carbonizers are also covered. Campfires will still be permitted, though. Anyone currently burning a Category 2 or 3 fire must extinguish it by noon tomorrow or face fines of between $1,100 and $100,000. After briefly slowing down yesterday, river flows in the Skeena could start to rise again today. It's currently sitting at just one-year flood levels at the Usk Monitoring Station, but is expected to hit 2 to 5 year levels again this weekend. Discharge is at 433% of mean, which sounds high, but is about 100% drop from yesterday morning. High stream flow advisory remains in place from Kitwanga south through Terrace to Port Essington. The Fisherman's Park boat launch in Terrace remains closed as a result. Meanwhile, flows in the Finlay River and Messalinka Rivers feeding into Williston Lake are expected to hit 5 to 10 year flood levels this weekend. The Alki River in the same area is predicted to hit 10 to 20 year levels. And that's your news for this hour. If you see anything newsworthy out there, email us, news@cfnrfm.ca. Sports and weather, next.
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3: In the sports world, Canadian captain Alphonso Davies has been cleared to make his World Cup debut in Van City today. Davies missed the first match with a hamstring injury. They'll face Qatar at 3 o'clock this afternoon, but it's unclear exactly how much playtime Davies will see. Canada currently sits in a four-way tie in Group B, with all teams notching first-game draws. And Mexico will also play a home game today against South Korea, a day after they shot down a drone over the South Korean team's camp. Corey Connors is the top-ranked Canadian heading into the 126th edition of the PGA's U.S. Open today. He's joining four other Canucks in the field, including Nick Taylor and Ben Silverman. Defending U.S. Open champ J.J. Spaun comes in ranked number 9 in the world. And the Blue Jays are looking to complete the sweep of the Boston Red Sox after taking a 3-0 win yesterday. They'll send Trey Savage to the mound to face Sonny Gray at 10:30 this morning. And taking a look outside, in Skagit, a mix of sun and clouds, the high of 16, 11 right now. Prince Rupert is mostly cloudy on the way to a high of 15 from a current 11. Back to a mix of sun and clouds for Terrace and Kitimat with a high of 23, currently 11. In the Bulkley Valley and Lakes, it'll be mainly sunny with a high of 22, 8 for now. Fort Nelson gets rain and a shot at thundershowers with a high of 22, currently 14. Thundershower risks and rain for Fort St. John as well. 20 is the high, currently 10. Mobile Lake also gets possible thundershowers with clouds and a high of 20, 8 right now. Atlin is looking for clouds with some rain on the way to a high of 17, currently 7. Cloudy for Dease Lake with rain and thundershower risks. 16 is the high, 8 right now. Lower Post also gets thunderstorms with their clouds and a high of 17 with a current 10. In the Caribou and Central Interior, a mix of sun and clouds with a high of 24, 11 right now. In Bella Coola, sunny, 23 is the high, currently 9. And in Bella Bella, more sunshine on the way to a high of 19 from a current 11. 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

0: 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We're minutes away from fishing for cash. That was the Red Hot Chili Peppers and Scar Tissue. I'm CP. All right, I've got a question for you this morning. Do you ever do any impulse shopping? That is, just going shopping on a whim for the sense of, well, going shopping. It could be good for your mental health. New information has said that shopping releases endorphins that temporarily reduce stress, boost self-esteem, and moderate pain. When you get the bill on your credit card in a month, though, that's a different story.
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0: All right, you know what to do. Give me a call. I'm looking for caller number 9 right now. Caller 9.

0: Your nation, your station, CFNR, George Harrison, and What is Life? We also heard the cue to call in our Fishing for Cash contest, and lo and behold, we hit the road where Abigail from Prince Rupert is joining us. Hello, Abigail. How are you today?
1: I'm good, thank you.
0: Awesome. Well, you told me that you are having a little surprise trip today, so I'm not even allowed to say where you're going.
1: Yes.
0: That is right. Okay, well, you have yourself a great weekend wherever you're going. I mean, I know, but I can't tell anyone. But I can tell you that you are going to be playing Fishing for Cash, brought to you by Crabfest Gingles, Skeena Concrete Products, Local Leaf Cannabis, Rupert Square Mall, Houston Clate Lake Preservation Society, and College of New Caledonia. So here's how it works, Abigail. You're going to get in the boat with me right now. You're going to cast out a line, and you're going to try and catch some cash. If you do, you can spin up to three times. As soon as you are done those three times, we are done. Now, you can stop at any time, but if you catch the can of salmon, we stop immediately, and you keep that can of salmon, but you're also qualified for $2,000. So either way, you're going to have a great fishing trip. Abigail, are you ready to throw out that line?
1: I am.
0: Here we go. Let's see how you do. Well, it sounds like you got a little practice. You've done this before. I can hear you reeling. I'm getting the net ready, Abigail. Oh, well, I can see it moving around out there. All right, you got something.
1: Yay!
0: And, okay, I got it in the net for you. It is $100 cash. Abigail, what would you like to do?
1: I would like to go further.
0: Okay. All right, let's see here. So let's recast. Oh, boy, you really threw that one out. Oh, I got it in the net for you. And Abigail, are you ready to find out what you caught?
1: Yes.
0: It's a can of salmon.
1: Oh.
0: Oh, hey, no problem. You got the can of salmon, but you're now qualified to get $2,000. So hang on. I'm going to get some more information, okay, Abigail?
1: Sounds good.
0: All right. We're going to be doing it again with the Chad this afternoon, so get ready to call and cast your line.
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2: Good morning. From the CFNR Newsroom, I'm Jeff Blagden, and this is your 8:30 News Update. For the second time in less than a month, the North Coast LNG facility has inked a massive international agreement. This time, it's the proposed Kanata LNG, another floating facility planned for the coast of Prince Rupert. Kanata was co-founded by Chief Joe Dion of the Frog Lake First Nation, who are the project's largest shareholder. Yesterday, they reached a memorandum of understanding with South Korean company Hanwha Ocean, primarily a shipbuilder. Under the agreement, the two will team up on everything from engineering to strategic equity to long-term purchase agreements. Once completed, the project aims to produce 12 million tons of LNG annually. Price tag estimates currently sit at just under $16 billion. Kanata has offered First Nations who partner with the project up to 50% combined ownership. Comes just 3 weeks after Slissom's LNG inked the first supply deal in Europe with German company Cefe. Last week, both the Metlakatla First Nation and Lac La Lam's band signed benefits agreements regarding that project and withdrew their legal challenges. And coming up at 8, we'll cover the legal challenge between the Gitanyah First Nation and between the Kitsum Kalem. We also got your update on the Site E project from West Moberly Lake First Nation Chief Roland Wilson, and we'll discuss Northwest fire prohibitions getting expanded. Before we do that, we got sports and weather next. And in the sports world, I don't have my sports report here. So we're going to wing this one. We got Team Canada's going to be playing today. Alphonso Davies, captain, going to be playing in his first game of the World Cup tournament. He missed the last one with a hamstring injury. All of the teams in Canada's group are currently tied for top spot right now after all secured draws in their first game of the World Cup. We've also got the Toronto Blue Jays are going to be coming up looking to complete the sweep of the Boston Red Sox today. They beat them 3-0 yesterday and are sending Trey Savage to the mound today as they look to do it again. And we're going to take a quick look at your updated temperatures now. 11 in Skidigan, 12 in Prince Rupert and in Terrace and Kitimat, 11 in the Bulkley Valley and Lakes, 12 in Fort Nelson, 11 in Fort St. John, 9 in Moberly Lake, 7 in Atlin, 8 in Dease Lake, 10 in Lower Post, 13 in the Caribou and Central Interior, 13 in Bella Coola, and 13 in Bella Bella. More news on the way at 9 o'clock, and hopefully I have the right news package for you when that one comes up. If you see anything newsworthy before then, send us an email, news@cfnrfm.ca. 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

0: highlight the complex implications of colonization. We have a sacred trust and responsibility to care for our traditional territory, and our connection to the coast and the Skeena are part of who we are as Tsimshian. Kitsimkalem, an original tribe of the Tsimshian Nation.
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Good Nation, your station, CFNR out of Texas, Janis Joplin, and Peace of My Heart. Good morning to you, I'm CP. Hey, have you been enjoying the World Cup? Well, you're probably not alone. It seems like a lot of people enjoy it. And as an example, a maternity leader at the UK's National Health Services believes England's World Cup campaign could lead to a baby boom next spring. A director at a teaching hospital there predicted birth rates will rise if England enjoys a successful tournament.

0: births in England and Wales have fallen for four consecutive years, reaching their lowest level in nearly half a century. And research has suggested major sporting events can be linked to increased contraceptions or conceptions, with spikes in births often occurring about 9 months after a team wins or hosts a tournament. I wonder if a study should be done at the All Native Basketball Tournament when that happens.
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2: 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Something I like to share about my culture is enjoy making drums.
1: That was another story honoring Indigenous voices and traditions. 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

0: Good Nation, your station, CFNR, that was Collective Soul, the world I know. Well, one thing I do know, it's time to head out to Smithers and Hoskins Ford, where Rob Peel is staying by. Hello, Rob.
1: Hello, under blue skies and the blue oval here at Hoskins Ford. 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
3: Good morning. From the CFNR Newsroom, I'm Jeff Blagden, and this is your 9 o'clock news update. Members of the Gitignau Hereditary Chiefs and Kitsum Kalum First Nation are set to square off in court today. It's regarding the transfer of a forestry license previously owned by Skeena Sawmills. The Gitignau are looking to challenge a stay of execution sought by the Kitsum Kalum regarding the transfer. When the sawmill went bankrupt in 2023, the Forest Ministry approved the transfer of the license to the Kitsum Kalum, but the Gitignau had also been seeking to purchase the license. The Supreme Court ended up overturning the transfer, saying the ministry failed to adequately consult them. The Kitsum Kalum are seeking a stay of execution to pause the ruling until their appeal can be heard, but the Gitignau say that that would allow them to operate a license on their territory. They'll appear before the appeals court today in an effort to have the stay request thrown out. The actual appeal is slated to be heard in November. For the second time in less than a month, the North Coast LNG facility has inked a massive international agreement. This time, it's the proposed Kanata LNG, another floating facility planned for the coast of Prince Rupert. Kanata was co-founded by Chief Joe Dion of the Frog Lake First Nation, who are the project's largest shareholder. Yesterday, they reached a memorandum of understanding with South Korean company Hanwha Ocean, primarily a shipbuilder. Under the agreement, the two will team up on everything from engineering to strategic equity to long-term purchase agreements. Once completed, the project aims to produce 12 million tons of LNG annually. Price tag estimates currently sit at just under $16 billion. Kanata has offered First Nations who partner with the project up to 50% combined ownership. It comes just 3 weeks after Slissom's LNG inked the first supply deal in Europe with German company Cefe. Last week, the Metlakatla First Nation and Lac-Willams Band both signed benefits agreements regarding that project and withdrew their legal challenges. West Moberly First Nation Chief Roland Wilson hopes the province isn't about to make the same mistakes they did with Site C. It's in response to their recent announcement that they were looking into reviving the Site E project, which would put a fourth hydroelectric dam on the Peace River. Wilson says he hopes that this time around, the province will consult with his nation from the start. West Moberly was one of the First Nations leading the charge against Site C, but Wilson says they were never opposed to energy creation, just how it was being created. At the time, the nation argued the project violated their rights by flooding large sections of their traditional territory. On top of that, Wilson says nations are simply being left in the dark for too long, even as the NDP applaud their reconciliation work. And that was your news for this hour. If you see anything newsworthy out there, email us at news@cfnrfm.ca. Sports and weather next. In the sports world, Canadian captain Alphonso Davies has been cleared to make his World Cup debut in Van City today. Davies missed the first match with a hamstring injury. He'll face Qatar at 3 o'clock this afternoon, but it's unclear exactly how much playtime Davies will see. Canada currently sits in a four-way tie in Group B, with all teams notching first-game draws. And Mexico will also play a home game today against South Korea, a day after they shot down a drone over the South Korean team's camp. Corey Connors is the top-ranked Canadian heading into the 126th edition of the PGA's U.S. Open today. He's joining four other Canucks on the field, including Nick Taylor and Ben Silverman. Defending U.S. Open champ J.J. Spahn comes in ranked number 9 in the world. And the Blue Jays are looking to complete the sweep of the Boston Red Sox after taking a 3-0 win yesterday. They'll send Trey Savage to the mound to face Sonny Gray at 10:30 this morning. And taking a quick look at your updated temperatures now. 11 in Skidigit, 12 in Prince Rupert and in Terrace and Kitimat. 11 in the Bulkley Valley and Lakes, 12 in Fort Nelson, 11 in Fort St. John, 9 in Moberly Lake, 7 in Atlin, 8 in Deese Lake, 10 in Lower Post, and 13 in the Caribou and Central Interior, Bella Coola, and Bella Bella. More news on the way at 11 o'clock. If you see anything newsworthy before then, send us an email, news@cfnrfm.ca. 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

0: Your Nation, your station, CFNR, a classic from Fleetwood Mac. Don't stop. We have another contest coming up for you this hour. It's a chance to win tickets to GrabFest, so be listening when you hear the cue to call. There's nothing better than best friend. They're going to pick you up when you're down. They'll be there for you the best of times, but also the worst of times. They'll be with you through thick and thin. But humans, well, we're not the only ones who benefit by having a close buddy. Believe it or not, cows have best friends, too. I'm pretty sure they don't spend hours on the phone together, though.
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0: Good Nation, your station, CFNR, Harlequin, superstitious feeling. Let's have a superstitious feeling that Canada wins in soccer today. That game, 3 o'clock in Vancouver, should be exciting. I'm CP. Well, with Father's Day coming up, let those bad dad jokes fly. That's because new information says the dad jokes are actually great for father-child relationships. And researchers who analyzed more than 32,000 jokes posted on Reddit found that the most popular ones typically use puns and unexpected twists. Some of the favorites included, "I'm worried about the calendar. Its days are numbered." And "What's blue and smells like red paint?" Blue paint. Experts say these jokes not only contribute to the bonds between a dad and his kids, but also ease stress and boost moods. And even when they trigger eye rolls, dad jokes help with an emotional connection between family members. Hey, next year maybe we'll have a bad dad joke contest for our Father's Day.
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2: Loam Godu Nimulnissam, the Chad Dwayu, Kitsalasu Diwalwatku, Kiswadwara Dipdeku, Githaus Diwalzagu, Sigaram Hana Takaye, Amasa Ara Amagai Selyax. Good day and good afternoon. My name is Chad Wells, aka The Chad. My language and culture is probably the most important teaching I plan to pass on to the next generation, our children. My kids go to Naaksagilakil School in Kitsum Kalem, where our Tsimshian language is used every day and all day, not just a course in school. They're also taught how to harvest our traditional foods and sing and dance once per week. My children are from the ages 6 to 20 and they speak Tsimshian 10 times better than I do. I try to explain Red Dress Day as much as I can to my kids because we live on the Highway of Tears. Many First Nation people are affected by this highway, including my own family. Why do I love being Indigenous? Well, because we have the greatest music in the world. Traditional singing and drumming, I can't get enough.
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2: All right, I'm looking for caller number 3 for a chance to qualify and win a pair of tickets to Crab Fest, including camping. You could win them right now by calling through. You'll qualify, and then we'll have the big winner coming up tomorrow. It takes place, the event, July 3rd through 4th. All you have to do is be caller 3 and tell me one of the headline acts. Give me a call right now.

0: Kaylee Watts, White Buffalo, your nation, your station, CFNR. Also, we heard the cue to call in our Crab Fest contest, and we were looking for caller number three. Lo and behold, Wesley was caller three, and he guessed one of the headline acts. He said Mercules, and yes, that's right, Mercules, Glass Tiger, Nearly Neil, and the Solitary Band, George Leach, Derek Miller, all performing at the Big Crab Fest. That is going to be amazing. It's going to be off the charts. And you will have another chance to qualify, so keep listening.
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Your nation, your station, CFNR from the movie The Martian. David Bowie with Starman. Well, that's going to do it for me. My day has come to an end. I'll be back to wrap up the work week with you tomorrow when I'll be broadcasting from the Crest Hotel in Prince Rupert with my special guest, Wild William Wesley. We're going to be discussing National Indigenous Peoples Day throughout the show. Be listening to the Chad later this afternoon for your next chance to win with Fishing for Cash. I'll have another chance as well tomorrow around 8:20. Also, good luck to Canada today in the World Cup against Qatar. On my way out, here's a thought from American soccer star Mia Hamm, who said, "I learned a long time ago that there is nothing worse than missing the goal. Oh, something worse than missing the goal, and that's not pulling the trigger." I'll leave you with Neil Young, an old man, and I'm CP saying, see ya.

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3: Good morning. From the CFNR Newsroom, I'm Jeff Blagden, and this is your 11 o'clock news update. For the second time in less than a month, the North Coast LNG facility has inked a massive international agreement. This time, it's the proposed Kanata LNG, another floating facility planned for the coast of Prince Rupert. Kanata was co-founded by Chief Joe Dion of the Frog Lake First Nation, who are the project's largest shareholder. Yesterday, they reached a memorandum of understanding with South Korean company Hanwha Ocean, primarily a shipbuilder. Under the agreement, the two will team up on everything from engineering to strategic equity to long-term purchase agreements. Once completed, the project aims to produce 12 million tons of LNG annually. Price-to-egg estimates currently sit at just under $16 billion. Kanata has offered First Nations who partner with the project up to 50% combined ownership. It comes just 3 weeks after Slisim's LNG inked the first supply deal in Europe with German company Cefe. Last week, both the Metlakatla First Nation and Lac La Lam's band signed benefits agreements regarding that project and withdrew their legal challenges. And coming up at noon, Treaty First Nations in Alberta are calling for a treason investigation into Premier Daniel Smith and the UCP. A set of recently returned Clade Lieutenant artifacts are helping to develop a new grade 4 education program. And we've got a rundown of all the events happening for National Indigenous Peoples Day tomorrow. More on all that and more at 12 o'clock. But first, sports and weather. In the sports world, Canadian captain Alphonso Davies has been cleared to make his World Cup debut in Van City today. Davies missed the first match with a hamstring injury. They'll face Qatar at 3 o'clock this afternoon, but it's unclear exactly how much playtime Davies will see. Canada currently sits in a four-way tie in Group B, with all teams notching first-game draws. And Mexico will also play a home game today against South Korea, a day after they shot down a drone over the South Korean team's camp. Corey Connors is the top-ranked Canadian heading into the 126th edition of the PGA's U.S. Open today. He's joining four other Canucks in the field, including Nick Taylor and Ben Silverman. Defending U.S. Open champ J.J. Spahn comes in ranked number 9 in the world. And the Blue Jays are looking to complete the sweep of the Boston Red Sox after taking a 3-0 win yesterday. They'll send Trey Yesavage to the mound to face Sonny Gray at 10:30 this morning. Or rather, they sent Trey Yesavage to the mound to face Sonny Gray at 10:30 this morning. That game is currently in action. And taking a quick look at your updated temperatures now. 13 in Skidigate and in Prince Rupert. 15 in Terrace and Kitimat. 14 in the Bulkley Valley and Lakes. 15 in Fort Nelson. 13 in Fort St. John. 11 in Moberly Lake. 9 in both Atlin and Dease Lake. 10 in Lower Post. 15 in the Caribou and Central Interior, 17 in Bella Coola, and 15 in Bella Bella. More news on the way at noon. 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
2: 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I am from Shiona Clan. 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
4: Yout, Kobe Smith Kilasa Nugwa. Treaty 6 and 7 and 8 nations have unanimously agreed to a resolution accusing Alberta Premier Danielle Smith of treason. It also covers the province ruling United Conservative Party as a whole. The resolution calls on the RCMP and the Auditor General to investigate them under Section 46 of the Criminal Code. They say calling a referendum on separation without their consent is an international violation of their treaties. They also say it violates member privacy rights and risks foreign interference and influence. Smith responded to the accusations by calling it disgraceful. Neither the RCMP or Auditor General have revealed whether or not they plan to take action. Last week, a set of Clatlay Tene artifacts were returned home after spending a century in Victoria. Before being acquired by the Royal BC Museum, they had belonged to the Seymour family for generations. Joshua Seymour spearheaded the movement to have them returned after hearing about them from his great aunt.
5: And I sat with my great aunt Violet, and she told me about these artifacts and how much it would mean to the nation and the family to bring those artifacts back home.
4: They'll now go on display at Exploration Place in Prince George and will help educate future generations.
5: So I wanted to use this as an opportunity to educate some students because I see that there's not a lot of local curriculum within School District 57. So I wanted to use this as a process to share what I can on my family's behalf with artifacts that kind of bridge the ancestral to modern day generation through these tools.
4: The grade 4 curriculum is currently in draft form and under review by educators. National Indigenous People Day, officially started in 1996, was formerly known as National Aboriginal Day. The name was changed on June 21st, 2017, and it was officially formalized in a federal proclamation in 2018. In Canada, the 21st of June was chosen because of the symbolic alignment with the summer solstice, the longest day of the year. June 21st is known for the day for non-Indigenous people and Indigenous to come together and celebrate the day with traditional drumming and singing with other events during the day. There will be lots of communities celebrating the day across the region. Here are some dates and events that will be happening. In New Ianch, events starting at 11 a.m. on Friday, June 19th at the New Ianch Recreation Center with a parade at 10 a.m. Over in Terrace, event hosted by the Kermode Friendship Society on Saturday, June 20th, happening from 11 until 4 p.m. at the George Little Park. In Prince Rupert, starting at 12 until 4 p.m. on Sunday, June 21st at the Lester Center. Over in Kitimat, June 21st from 11 a.m. to 1 p.m., events will be happening at the River Lodge Recreation Center. Also, events happening in Haisla Nation on Saturday on June 20th with an unveiling of the gazebo and totem pole with the event starting at 1 p.m. And finally, in Burns Lake, starting at 11 a.m. after the parade, events will be taking place at Spirit Square. If there's an event that you would like to highlight, send us an email at news@cfnrfm.ca. If you would like to share with us what Indigenous People Day means to you, you can give us a call at 250-638-8137. That's your news to the hour. If there's news in your community, contact our news team by emailing news@cfnrfm.ca. We're going to take a break. 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
6: Simigigat, Sigamana, Ligigigat. We are Kitsum Kalem, an original tribe of the Tsimshian Nation. Tsimshian means people of the Skeena River. Our ancestral lands are like who? Are located in and around the Kitsum Kalem watershed, Skeena River, and North Coast. Kitsum Kalem has always been intimately connected with the other Tsimshian tribes through marriages, adoptions, and sharing of our resources and common ground. To shed more light on this message, here's our Samoigut Witadildal of Wapsligaf, Hereditary Chief Don Roberts.
7: What the word Tsimshian means, people in the river. No, we're people up to Tsimshian. We're people of multiple resources, and we're people that we're all one, and we got different tribes, different WAPs, but we're still one.
6: Kitsum Kalem, an original tribe of the Tsimshian Nation.
4: In sports, Alphonso Davies has been cleared to play for Canada in today's World Cup match against Qatar in Vancouver. But how much Davies will play remains to be seen. It's a pitiful match as all four countries in Canada's pool are tied with 1 point apiece. Switzerland and Bosnia-Herzegovina meet in group's other match in Los Angeles today. That's taking place right now. The eight teams playing the World Cup match today are taking part in the International Day for Countering Hate Speech commemoration. With a pre-match exchange for pundits denouncing such language, captains involved in the Czechia, South Africa, Mexico, South Korea, Switzerland, Bosnia, Herzegovina, and Canada, Qatar matches will have pundits reading, "We play together, we stand against hate." And New York is celebrating the Knicks in a classic style. The city is throwing a ticker tape parade today for the team that brought home the NBA championship that fans have longed for since 1973. The mayor of New York has predicted that the parade might be one of the biggest such events in the city's history. Viewing pens along the route were already full with thousands of fans less than 3 hours before the procession. And that's your sports update today. For your weather this hour, across the regions, going to get a sunny with 13, Prince Rupert cloudy with 13, Terrace and Kitimat sunny with 15, Bulky Valley and Lanxess is sunny with 16, Fort Nelson is sunny with 15, Fort St. John sunny with 13, Morby Lake rain with 11, Allen sunny with 9, Deasley cloudy with 9, Lauriposa's rain with 10, Caribou Sedentary sunny with 17, Ballycula sunny with 14, and Balabala sunny with 15.
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4: Hi, I'm Ashley Pimlott, host of The Good Medicine Show. Red Dress Day is a powerful act of remembrance and resistance, a day of advocacy and sacred care, a refusal to let silence bury the truth. It calls for justice. It demands equity. And for many of us, it's not just symbolic. It's deeply personal, woven with the stories we carry and the voices we vow to uplift. Our culture teaches us to honor and respect one another, to uphold life and to protect spirit. That's why Red Dress Day holds such gravity for me. As I've grown, so too has my understanding of the missing and murdered Indigenous women and girls crisis. It's not just an issue, it's a wound within our communities, and it touches every one of us. The more I learn, the more I feel the weight of it. Red Dress Day is more than a moment of reflection. It is a call to raise awareness, to honor the lives taken too soon, to stand in solidarity with the families and communities who live with this grief every day. It is a day to remember, a day to reflect, and a day to act with courage, with compassion, with unshakable love.
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1: June is National Indigenous History Month. 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
2: Yeltz, hello. My name is Mulchamoltz Gitzwa. My English name is Chanel Budden. I'm a proud member of the Haisla Nation, and I come from the Ixtuhuya clan, which is Eagle. I am proud to be an Indigenous person because we have such a strong, rich history that is persevering with every generation. An Indigenous role model that has inspired me in my life is the late Honorable Murray Sinclair. He was Manitoba's first Indigenous judge. Later in life, he was also the chairman for the Truth and Reconciliation Commission. He was never afraid to have his voice heard. What I love most about Indigenous culture is our ancestral stories, our history, our art, and most of all, the way our communities come together for one another. One of my favorite quotes is by Wilma Mankiller, and it says, "The secret of our success is that we never, never give up."
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0: from the Kitkatla Nation, Wolf Tribe. I am proud to be Indigenous because I am finding my way back. I didn't grow up on the res, but I felt the heartbeat of the drum, and it called to something deep in me. I've danced, I've stood beside my mom at totem pole repatriations. I've watched nations come together at All Native, and it filled me with pride. My granny survived a school meant to erase her. Her sister didn't come home. That's why I walk on Red Dress Day. Being Indigenous means remembering who I am, even if I'm still learning. I carry my people with me, always.
1: That was another story honoring Indigenous voices and traditions. 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
3: Yo, it's Kobe Smith, Kilasa Nugwa. Following serious public safety concerns raised by members of their community, the Tuck River Kinlet First Nation has issued a banishment order this week. Four men and one woman named by the Clan Directors Council have been ordered to leave the nation's territory, and the nation says they will not be allowed back within the Atlin and 5 Mile areas or the entire Tuck watershed for at least the next 3 years. The nation's clan leaders say community safety is their priority, and they've encouraged their members to report breaches of order to the nation's Justice Department as well as any other concerns they may have about anyone placing the community at risk. The banishment order has been shared on the nation's social media pages, where more details on reporting and the identities of those banished can be found. With summer around the corner and harvesting season upon us, the BC Center for Disease Control has issued a reminder to selfish harvesters to be wary of area closures due to biotoxins. As selfish are fiddler feeders, naturally occurring yit farmer toxins with their food sources can accumulate quickly in their bodies in the wrong conditions, can lead to serious reaction in humans and animals if contaminated creature is consumed. As cooking cannot destroy the biotoxins and there are no antidotes available to treat them, the BC CDC has stressed that the best way to protect yourself is to be aware of the danger and to avoid harvesting contaminated shellfish from closed areas in the first place. But they've also suggested only harvesting on a reduced tide and keeping your catch in a chilled cooler to cut down on the bacterial growth and to always cook them thoroughly before consuming them. Crabs should also not be cooked whole, and good kitchen hygiene should always be practiced. Selfish area closure maps are available on the BC CDC website, as well as through the Department of Fisheries and Oceans, and all harvesters have been urged to check them out first to ensure conditions are safe for the species you're after. An e-scooter has been injured in a crash on Highway 97 in Prince George involving a semi. Police say the crash happened on Wednesday night in an area near 15th Avenue, but they did not provide details. The e-scooter rider is in hospital with unspecified injuries, while the truck driver is cooperating with investigators. Police say they do not believe criminally is involved in the crash, and the intersection was shut down for an hour during the investigation. For the second time in less than a month, a North Coast LNG facility has inked a massive international agreement. This time it proposed Canada LNG, another floating facility planned for the coast of Prince Rupert. Canada was co-founded by Chief Joe Dion of the Frog Lake First Nation, who are the project's largest shareholder. Yesterday, they reached a memorandum of understanding with South Korean company Hawaiian Ocean, primarily a shipbuilder. Under the agreement, the two will team up on everything from engineering and strategic equity to long-term purchases agreements. Once it is completed, the project aims to produce 12 million tons of LNG annually. Price tag estimates currently set around just $16 billion. Katana has offered First Nations who partner with the project up to 50% combined ownership. It comes just 3 weeks after the Sisslism's LNG linked their first supply deal in Europe with German company. Last week, the both Malakala First Nation and Lough Lambs Band signed benefits agreements regarding that project and withdrew their legal challenges. That's your news of the hour. If there's news in your community, contact our news team by emailing news@cfnrfm.ca. In sports, fans are already forming a long queue at the official FIFA Fan Festival in East Vancouver, where total tournament attendance is set to surge past 100,000 mark. Organizers say more than 98,000 fans have attended up to today, with the highest attendance of 31,481 on Saturday. Gates opened at the festival at 10 a.m. this morning, Pacific time ahead of Switzerland's match with Bosnia-Herzegovina. followed by the hotly anticipated Canada guitar match, which gets started in about 55 minutes from now. As for your updated temperatures at this hour, Skidigat 13, same as Prince Rupert Terrace and Kitimat is 15, Bulky Valley and Lexishek 16, Fort Nelson 15, Fort St. John 13, Marble Lake 11, Allen 9, Dees Lake 9, Lower Post 10, Caribou Sanitaire 17, Ballyculus 14, and Balabala 15.
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0: Your Nation, your station, CFNR. That was Rock and Roll Duty by Kim Mitchell. And just before that, we heard from Iggy Pop. Amasa, Amagari Silex. Good day and good afternoon. Tomorrow is Friday, and we have something very special happening here on CFNR. The legend, the myth, the most iconic voice in CFNR history, Wild William Wesley, will be back on the air with CP during the Friday morning show. Oh man, a huge thank you goes out to the Crest Hotel, where CP and Uncle Bill will be broadcasting live. So if you ever wanted to hear stories from one of the voices that helped build CFNR to what it is today, make sure to tune in. Learn a little radio knowledge, hear some great stories, and spend some time with the true broadcast legend. I always get excited when I hear Uncle Bill back on the airwaves. It's just, you know, so much nostalgia. I love it. And while you're listening, keep those ears open for Fishing for Cash. The Sounder is coming up in just in the next hour, actually. The hardest part, as always, I like to say, is be in caller number 9 because the phone just rings off the hook. And hey, you could be reeling in some cash today or land yourself a spot in the grand prize draw for $2,000. Wait, do I smell fish? Nope, I smell money.
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Your Nation, Your Station, CFNR. That was Flirting with Disaster, and that was by Molly Hatchet. All right, it is now time for CFNR's birthday bash. If you got somebody celebrating a birthday soon, make sure to send me an email, thechat@cfnrfm.ca. Let me know who's celebrating, where they're from, and who is sending the birthday shout out. Happy birthday to Judy Sankey from Terrace, Daryl Wilson from Kitimat, Johnny Sparks from Prince Rupert, and CFNR's very own Jeff Blagden. Happy birthday, guys. And this was sent to me a few days ago. Happy birthday to Brenda Wilson from Prince George. Today's quote comes from the rock icon John Lennon, who said, "Count your age by friends, not years, and count your life by smiles, not tears." And, I almost said another quote here. We're going to keep the celebration going with some more celebration music. We're going to be getting into Nazareth right about now. Happy birthday from all of us here at Your Nation, Your Station, CFNR.

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1: June is National Indigenous History Month. 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
2: Hey, it's Ashley, Promotions Director for CFNR. National Indigenous Peoples Day is many things to me. Celebration, resistance, remembrance, joy, and grief. It's about making safe spaces for all of it, all at once. It's about meeting people where they're at, standing beside them in their sorrow, and rising with them in their triumphs. It's a day to celebrate not only our diverse cultures, but our incredible resilience. Despite the deep and ongoing challenges our people have faced, from displacement to attempts at erasure, we continue to thrive. We live, we love, we create, we reclaim. I'll admit, growing up, I didn't always feel fully connected to my heritage. That disconnection can be loud and heavy. Over time, through stories, through learning, through moments shared in circle and in ceremony, I've come to understand the sacredness of honoring our ancestors and the wisdom they've passed down.
1: That was another story honoring Indigenous voices and traditions. Stay with us all month long as we continue sharing these important perspectives, brought to you by Northern Native Broadcasting.
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Your Nation, Your Station, CFNR. That was Miss You by the Rolling Stones. It is time to celebrate it. Today's National Day is Splurge Day, a day to treat yourself to something you've been waiting for. And honestly, I think I might just do that. Recently, I decided to stop paying for a bunch of game passes because, let's face it, I don't have nearly as much time to play as I used to. And maybe it's time to go splurge a little and, you know, pick something up of fun along the way. So whether it's your favorite snack, a new game, or that item that you've had your eye on, today's the day to enjoy. So maybe don't splurge a little too much. We're going to get back to the music. This one is from Colin James. It's Show Me on Your Nation, Your Station, CFNR.

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Your Nation, Your Station, CFNR, that was Don't Take Your Time by Indigenous. Welcome back to the Afternoon Drive. So National Indigenous Peoples Day is so close that the celebrations are happening today. I believe there's some happening today. So the members of Kitsilasu, Kitsilas is inviting community members out to the Kitsilas Canyon for Thursday today from 5 until 7 p.m. And it is going to be an evening full of culture, connection, and community. And there'll be delicious dinner provided. So you better come hungry, bring your lawn chair, and enjoy some time together in a very beautiful setting. Everyone is looking forward to seeing you there. And we're also going to be live on location tomorrow as well in Gitlahtamiks for Aboriginal Day celebrations. That'll be kicking off at 11 a.m. at the New Ianch Recreation Center. Like, I have it written here, but I lost it. That is super duper exciting. I cannot wait to see these events and see all the people. It's gonna be a fun weekend. And I got some more plenty stuff that I want to mention coming up a little bit later, so don't go away. We're gonna get back into the music, and I got a really good one for you, just because I'm a huge fan of this group. And recently, John Fogerty just got the rights back to his music, so let's get into some CCR right now on Your Nation, Your Station, CFNR.

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1: June is National Indigenous History Month. 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
2: Why? Simgiget, Simgiget, Sigram Hanaak, Lakagiget, Kabawaksek. Cutney gaba tur fani gara galtap. David Leash dip the third DYU. Giswara dip dago. Tim Sian knew you. Machlachasla di watku. Get landed zabu. Josie Sampson diwas matiatu. At a Carl Sampson senior diwas niayu. Earl Leash diwas noyu. At a David Leash junior diwas niguadu. My name is David Leash and I come from Atlakala. I'm proud to be indigenous because it makes me feel whole. When I was younger, I wasn't entirely a part of my culture. I was always kind of distanced from it, and I kind of felt lost. But when I was approached by Billy Nelson to be a part of the Gitlas Drummers and Dancers, I felt like a part of something, and it made me feel happy just knowing that I'm carrying on a part of my culture while I was almost lost so many years ago.
1: That was another story honoring Indigenous voices and traditions. 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
3: Yo, it's Kobe Smith, Kilasanugwa. After briefly slowing down yesterday, river flows in Niskina could start to rise again today. We're currently sitting at just over 1 year of flood levels at the Uskum Monitoring Station, but is expected to hit 2 to 5 year levels again this weekend. Discharge at 433% of mean, which sounds high, but is about 100% drop from yesterday's morning. A high stream flow advisory remains in the place for the Kikwanga South through Terrace to Port Essington. The Fisherman's Park Boat Lounge in Terrace remains closed as a result. A new high stream flow advisory has also been issued covering the entire Lillard watershed across both BC and the Yukon. Flows at multiple points along the main stream of the Lillard River are 2 to 5 year flood levels. River levels are expected to continue to rise as warmer temperatures continue to speed up the snowmelt in the Yukon. With summer around the corner and harvesting season upon us, the BC Centre for Disease Control has issued a reminder to shellfish harvesters to be wary of area closures due to biotoxins. As shellfish are flitter feeders, naturally occurring yet harmful toxins within their food sources can accumulate quickly in their bodies in the wrong conditions and can lead to a serious reaction in humans and animals if a contaminated creature is consumed. There is no antidotes available to treat them. Shellfish area closures maps are available on the BC CDC's website, as well as through the Department of Fisheries and Oceans, and all harvesters have been urged to check them out first to ensure conditions are safe to harvest the species you're after. If you feel sick after eating shellfish, you should reach out to your healthcare provider for advice or the Drug and Poison Information Center if you think you've been poisoned. Perilous from shellfish poisoning can be fatal, so if you develop increasing weaknesses or the sensation of pins and needles after eating them, call 911 for assistance. National Indigenous People Day officially started in 1996 and was formerly known as National Aboriginal Day. The name was changed on June 21, 2017. It was officially formalized in a federal proclamation in 2018. In Canada, the 21st of June was chosen because of its symbolic alignment with the summer solstice, the longest day of the year. June 21st is known for the day for non-Indigenous and Indigenous people to come together and celebrate the day with tradition drumming and singing with other events during the day. There will be lots of communities celebrating the day across the region. Here are some dates and events that will be happening. In New Ianch, events will be starting at 10 a.m. with a parade, followed by events starting at 11 a.m. tomorrow, Friday, June 19th, at New Ianch Recreation Center. Over in Terrace, event hosted by Cremote Friendship Society will happen on Saturday, June 20th, from 11 a.m. to 4 p.m. at George Little Park. In Prince Rupert, starting at 12 until 4 p.m. on Sunday, June 21st, at the Leicester Center. Over in Kitimat on June 21st on Sunday from 11 to 1 p.m. River Lodge Recreation Center. And there will also be an event happening in Haiza Nation on Saturday, June 20th, with an unveiling of the gazebo and totem pole, with the event starting at 1 p.m. with the pole honoring residential school survivors. And finally in Burns Lake, starting at 11 a.m. after the parade, events taking place at the Spirit Square. If there's an event that you would like to highlight, send us an email at news@cfnrfm.ca. If you would like to share with us what Indigenous People Day means to you, you can give us a call at 250-638-8137. That's your news for the hour. If there's news in your community, contact our news team by emailing news@cfnrfm.ca. For your weather at this hour across the region, Skidigit is sunny with 14, same as Prince Rupert, Terrace and Kitimat sunny with 18, Pocky Valley and Lake Sussex is sunny with 20, Fort Nelson is sunny with 15, Fort St. John is sunny with 15, Marbury Lake sunny with 20, Allen sunny with 11, Dease Lake cloudy with 12, Lower Post sunny with 15, Caribou Centre is sunny with 22, Palakula sunny with 22, and Balbala sunny with 19.
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Your nation, your station, CFNR. That was Welcome to the Jungle by Guns N' Roses. Amasad, Amagari Selects. Good day and good afternoon. Now that is how you kick off the afternoon drive, 3 o'clock hour. Man, I love listening to that song. Amasad, Amagari Selects. Good day and good afternoon. You know, I spend way too much time on TikTok videos and Facebook reels. There is this guy that I keep seeing who camps on top of mountains in the middle of winter, and he's got his tent set up, a little stove for cooking meals, and even heats up a hot water bottle before climbing into his sleeping bag for the night. Now, don't get me wrong, this guy is absolutely nuts, but I can't stop watching it. It's fascinating. And there's even those videos of people living full-time in RVs and campers, and they show their daily routines, where they travel, what they eat, and where they park for the night. And honestly, Eileen and I have been talking about getting an RV, a big one, for when we retire. And our plan is just to park outside our kids' houses and let them take care of us the same way we took care of them when they were growing up. You see, it's like the opposite. Seems fair to me, anyway. And speaking of things you don't want to miss, keep those ears open for a Fishing for Cash sounder. When you hear it, be caller number 9, because that is how you get into Fishing for Cash. And you might win yourself some money or a spot to try and win the grand prize of $2,000. Oh, it's such a fun contest. I love this one. I'll be back in just a few moments. We're going to continue on with the music. And this one is an absolute classic. I can never get enough of it. Plus, I also got to see them live this one time. Dream On by Aerosmith on CFNR.

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0: Better Get Used to It by Big Sugar right here on Your Nation, Your Station, CFNR. And just before that, we heard the cue to call for Fishing for Cash, and I have lucky caller number 9 on the phone. Hello, Janice. How are you doing today?
1: Great. How are you?
0: I'm doing amazing. Where are you calling from?
1: From work, actually.
0: That's awesome. Yeah, that's so cool. Okay, so we're going to play Fishing for Cash, and right now we are going to set out our reel, and you have a chance to pick up some cash, and you have a chance to recast for a bigger prize, if you'd like, up to three times. And if at any point you reel up a can of salmon, we will have to stop, but you will be entered into the grand prize draw for $2,000. How does that sound?
1: It sounds amazing.
0: All righty. So it sounds like we just pulled something up just now. Hey, it's worth $100. So would you like to recast or would you like to keep it?
1: Recast, please.
0: Recast? Okay, let's do it. Here we go. Let's see what else we bring up next. And it looks like we are going with a can of salmon. All right.
1: Aww.
0: Yeah, I'm so sorry. But you will be entered into the grand prize draw, which is happening tomorrow.
1: Awesome.
0: Yeah, so you have a chance to win $2,000 instead of
1: $100. Awesome. Awesome.
0: All righty, so good luck. And I have all your info, so you're set to go.
1: Thank you.
0: You're welcome. Bye. Have a good day. Bye-bye.
1: You too. Bye.
0: And for everybody else that's tuning in, like I said, you have tomorrow is the last chance to get in, and then we'll have the grand prize draw. Oh, I'm super excited for it. I cannot wait to see who is going to be our lucky winner. It's been a fun 3 weeks, I got to tell you. It was definitely a fun contest, that one. Good luck, everybody that got the can of salmon, and congratulations to everybody who got cash. Here is Gin Blossoms on CFNR.

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1: June is National Indigenous History Month. 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
2: Hey, this is Jamie Davis from Jada Creations. I come from the Gixen and Niskut Nation. And I am proud Indigenous because we have such a strong culture that has survived colonialism. And we are still surviving till this day. And we are actually celebrating it now. And it just makes me proud to be part of this big community that we have.
1: That was another story honoring Indigenous voices and traditions. 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

0: Journey with Any Way You Want It right here on Your Nation, Your Station, CFNR. All right, let's take a quick trip backstage and see what is happening in the world of rock. Yeah, this is Backstage Pass.
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0: Well, here's a story that proves that being honest can still pay off. Rock legend Alice Cooper had a bit of a scare recently when he lost his credit card just

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So it was a really fun story to share. So let's keep this Alice Cooper vibes going and go listen to Poison right now on CFNR. Yeah.

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3: Hi, my name is Mackenzie, Kekatla Nation, Wolf Tribe. I'm proud to be Indigenous because the drum woke something in me. I didn't grow up wrapped in regalia. I grew up with questions. But I found answers in a song, in a step, in a circle. I've danced, I've drummed, I've walked Red Dress Day with a heart full of names. I've seen poles rise again. I've watched nations rise together on court, in the streets, in ceremony. My granny survived, her sister didn't. I walk for them. I carry their strength. This is me, still learning, still listening, but never alone.
2: That was another story honoring Indigenous voices and traditions. 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

0: Your Nation, Your Station, CFNR. That was Ashley Young with Down by Your Side. All right, it is time for some oddly awesome fun facts. So let's get started. The so-called fact that you eat 8 spiders a year was a social experiment to show just how fast false information spreads on the internet. It spreads so fast that I would check corners in my room for webs. I was like, no way, I don't want to do that. Viruses can be infected by other viruses. I knew it. It feels like viruses added onto viruses for me. I felt like forever before I start feeling better. Electronic dance music has been shown to ward off mosquitoes. That's a fun idea. Could you imagine your friends and family wondering why you're blasting electric music? Small houseflies do not grow up to be larger houseflies. They emerge from larval stage fully grown. So that kind of makes you wonder about those really huge flies, huh?
1: Yeah.
0: Families of the Titanic orchestra members were billed for the cost of the uniforms even after the ship went down. Oh, man, I know times were different, but I wouldn't pay that. Anyway, I don't know about you, but some of these fun facts were all the awesome. Not that last one. Let's get back to the music. Here is All She Wants to Do is Dance. That's right, Don Henley on CFNR.

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3: Yout's Kobe Smith, Kilasa Nugwa. After briefly slowing down yesterday, river flows in Niskina could start to rise again today. We're currently sitting at just over 1 year of flood levels at the Uska Monitoring Station, but is expected to hit 2 to 5 year levels again this weekend. Discharge at 433% of mean, which sounds high, but is about 100% drop from yesterday's morning. A high stream flow advisory remains in the place for the Kitwanga South through Terrace to Port Essington. The Fisherman's Park Boat Lounge in Terrace remains closed as a result. A new high stream flow advisory has also been issued covering the entire Lillard watershed across both BC and the Yukon. Flows at multiple points along the mainstream of the Lillard River are 2 to 5 year flood levels. River levels are expected to continue to rise as warmer temperatures continue to speed up the snow melt in the Yukon. With summer around the corner and harvesting season upon us, the BC Centre for Disease Control has issued a reminder to shellfish harvesters to be wary of area closures due to biotoxins. As shellfish are flitter feeders, naturally occurring yet harmful toxins within their food sources can accumulate quickly in their bodies in the wrong conditions and can lead to a serious reaction in humans and animals if a contaminated creature is consumed. There is no antidotes available to treat them. Shellfish area closures maps are available on the BC CDC's website, as well as through the Department of Fisheries and Oceans, and all harvesters have been urged to check them out first to ensure conditions are safe to harvest the species you're after. If you feel sick after eating shellfish, you should reach out to your healthcare provider for advice or the Drug and Poison Information Center if you think you've been poisoned. Perilous from shellfish poisoning can be fatal, so if you develop increasing weaknesses or the sensation of pins and needles after eating them, call 911 for assistance. National Indigenous People Day officially started in 1996 and was formerly known as National Aboriginal Day. The name was changed on June 21, 2017. It was officially formalized in a federal proclamation in 2018. In Canada, the 21st of June was chosen because of its symbolic alignment with the summer solstice, the longest day of the year. June 21st is known for the day for non-Indigenous and Indigenous people to come together and celebrate the day with tradition drumming and singing with other events during the day. There will be lots of communities celebrating the day across the region. Here are some dates and events that will be happening. In New Ianch, events will be starting at 10 a.m. with a parade, followed by events starting at 11 a.m. tomorrow, Friday, June 19th, at New Ianch Recreation Center. Over in Terrace, event hosted by Carmody Friendship Society will happen on Saturday, June 20th, from 11 a.m. to 4 p.m. at George Little Park. In Prince Rupert, starting at 12 until 4 p.m. on Sunday, June 21st, at the Leicester Center. Over in Kitimat on June 21st on Sunday from 11 to 1 p.m. River Lodge Recreation Center. And there will also be an event happening in Haiza Nation on Saturday, June 20th, with an unveiling of the gazebo and totem pole, with the event starting at 1 p.m. with the pole honoring residential school survivors. And finally in Burns Lake, starting at 11 a.m. after the parade, events taking place at the Spirit Square. If there's an event that you would like to highlight, send us an email at news@cfnrfm.ca. If you would like to share with us what Indigenous People Day means to you, you can give us a call at 250-638-8137. That's your news to the hour. If there's news in your community, contact our news team by emailing news@cfnrfm.ca. For your weather at this hour across the region, Skidigit is sunny with 14, same as Prince Rupert, Terrace and Kitimat sunny with 18, Bulky Valley and Lakeshore is sunny with 20, Fort Nelson is sunny with 15, Fort St. John is sunny with 15, Marbury Lake sunny with 20, Allen sunny with 11, Dease Lake cloudy with 12, Lower Post sunny with 15, Caribou Centre is sunny with 22, Palakula sunny with 22, and Balbala sunny with 19. For your old report for today across the region, Highway 16, drivers can expect generally good driving conditions along the route from Prince George through Terrace, Smithers, Houston, and Burns Lake, Vanderhoof, and Prince George. Watch out for ongoing maintenance activities, wildlife on the roadway, and localized construction zones. Reduced speeds may be in affected work zones. Over to Highway 37 region, the Cassiar Highway remains open with seasonal maintenance underway. Motorists should be prepared for changing weather conditions, gravel sections, and limited services between communities. Watch out for wildlife, particularly in the northern sections near Dease Lake and the Yukon border. Over to Highway 37A region, travel between Messiaden Junction and Stewart remains open. Drivers should use caution through the Bear Pass, where rockfall and avalanche-related hazards can occur. Over at Highway 97, conditions are generally good through the northern BC, including the Prince George and Peace regions. Expect increased traffic near communities and active construction zones. Motorists should watch out for wildlife and obey posted speed reduced. Over to Highway 20, remains open with good driving conditions reported across most sections. Drivers should be prepared for wildlife activity, especially during early morning and evening hours. Check for any localized maintenance work before traveling. Over to Highway 29 is open with generally good driving conditions. Motorists may encounter construction activity and should expect occasional delays in active work zones. Drive with caution and follow all traffic control personnel. And on the Nishka Highway is open and in good conditions. Drivers should remain alert for wildlife, changing weather conditions, and occasional maintenance operations. Travel remains available to all Nishka communities and the Nass Valley. As always, check Drive BC before heading out. And that's your report for today.
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Man, I used to love playing this song on Guitar Hero. Band on the Run by Paul McCartney and Wings right here on CFNR. Oh my God, he's still X. Good day and good afternoon. You know that movie Austin Powers, International Man of Mystery? Well, I remember watching it as a kid and thinking, I probably shouldn't be allowed to watch this. But man, it was funny. Eventually, I owned all three movies on VHS and DVD. And over the years, I think I only managed to hang on to the third one. But anyway, these days you can find just about anything online through Prime Video, Netflix, Disney Plus, you name it. But there was one thing special about having those movies on your shelf. You can pull them out and be like, I haven't seen this in forever. So one thing I really appreciate about those movies is the music. I mean, I learned a lot of great songs and artists thanks to the Austin Powers films, and they had an amazing soundtrack and introduced me to music from the 60s and 70s, and that might, you know, I might have never ever just, you know, discovered it. Today, I learned that some exciting news that Mike Myers recently was asked if there was ever going to be an Austin Powers 4, and his answer was one simple word: yes. Now, he didn't give any details, and we wouldn't know when it might be coming out, but I'm super excited for it. It's hard to believe it's been 25 years since the last movie hit theaters. Somebody cue the music. No, just kidding. Here's Burton Cummings on CFNR.

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2: 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I'm proud to be Indigenous because our stories, our love, our resilience live through me. 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I honor the ones we lost, the ones who fought, and the ones still fighting their way, including our 2SLGBTQ+ youth. 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

Brian Adams with This Time right here on your nation, your station, CFNR. All right, it is time for the pop culture edition of Thank You, which is inspired by Jimmy Fallon's famous thank you notes on The Tonight Show. So here we go. Thank you, Buzz Lightyear Popcorn Buckets, for making me feel like a kid again who suddenly needs the bucket right now. Thank you, Star Fox on Switch 2, for the long nights and munchies in my near future. Do a barrel roll. More like do one more mission before bed. Thank you, last Saturday's virtual bingo, for letting me play at home so no one can hear me cuss when somebody else yells bingo first. Thank you, TikTok, for somehow turning a quick 5-minute break into a full hour of scrolling when I should definitely be working. Thank you, Terrace Aquatic Center, for closing down just in time for summer break, proving that the best way to beat the heat is apparently to go find somewhere else to swim. The lake. And finally, thank you, Yeti Products, for being so good that I actually get my whole family a water bottle just so I can tell them all, can you believe this juice is still cold after 2 days? This has been the Chad's Thank You Notes. Let's get back to the music. It's Fleetwood Mac on CFNR.

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tonight and Disclosure Day. And over to the Tri-Town Theater in Hazleton this weekend, they're playing Mortal Kombat 2. And over to the Roy Theater in Smithers, they're playing Back Rooms, Disclosure Day, and Scary Movie last night to check it out. And over to the Beacon Theater in Burns Lake, they're playing Back Rooms last night to check it out as well. And over to the Carib Theater in Quesnel, they're playing Masters of the Universe last night to check it out, and Disclosure Day. And finally, over to the Rex Theater in Chetwynd this weekend, it's Toy Story 5. Oh man, I can already smell the popcorn. I'm very busy with this weekend, so I'm not too sure when I'll, you know, make it back to the movies. So I'm definitely going to run in and get some popcorn for movies at home. That's your popcorn report. Let's get back to the music. Here is Talking Heads on CFNR.

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Donita Large with After the Battle right here on your station, CFNR. There is lots to check out this weekend. Oh, I'm even leaving tonight for a celebration that's happening very soon. NIPD or Aboriginal Day celebrations are kicking off, and there are several events that are happening around the Northwest that are worth checking out. In Gidlach Tamix this Friday, June 19th, starting at 11 a.m. at the New Ianch Recreation Center with a themed parade. And then here in Terrace at the Comorty Friendship Society, there will be hosting festivities on Saturday, June 20th, and that'll be from 11 a.m. to 4 p.m. at the George Little Park. And then there's also one in Prince Rupert on Sunday, June 21st, beginning at noon at the Lester Center. Additional celebrations are planned for communities including Kitimat and Burns Lake. National Indigenous Peoples Day, speak your language, make Indigenous food, and sing your heart out. I definitely can't wait to do that. Keep an eye out for CFNR live on location this weekend for NIPD or Aboriginal Day. All right, let's get back to the music. Oh, love me some Queen. And hey, there's even going to be a headliner. What is that? Queen? Oh, I can't remember the last name now. But I'm so looking forward to hearing them. Here's You're My Best Friend on CFNR.

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2: Hi, my name is Mackenzie from the Kakatla Nation, Wolf Tribe. I'm proud to be Indigenous because I carry the strength of my ancestors and I get to shape what happens next. History isn't the past, it's now. It's walking Red Dress Day, it's drumming at school, it's learning to bead, it's holding space for 2SLGBTQ+ relatives, and making sure no one is left behind. I grew up off-reserve, but learning my culture in town made me appreciate it more. My papa taught me to speak up, and I always will, especially for the women and girls who never made it home. I'm not just a part of history, I am the future.
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4: Good afternoon, I'm Nathan Jordan with your CFNR News update to 5 o'clock. Following serious public safety concerns raised by members of their community, the Taku River Tlingit First Nation has issued a banishment order this week. Four men and one woman named by the Clan Directors Council have been ordered to leave the nation's territory, and the nation says they will not be allowed back within the Atlin and Five Mile areas or the entire Taku watershed for at least the next 3 years. The nation's clan leaders say community safety is their priority, and they've encouraged their members to report breaches of the order to the nation's Justice Department, as well as any other concerns they may have about anyone placing the community at risk. The banishment order has been shared on the nation's social media pages, where more details on reporting and the identities of those banished can be found. West Moberly First Nation Chief Roland Wilson hopes the province isn't about to make the same mistakes as they did with Site C. Those comments are in response to the recent announcement that the province was looking into reviving the Site E project, which would put a fourth hydroelectric dam on the Peace River. Wilson says he hopes that, this time around, the province will consult with his nation from the start. West Moberly was one of the nations leading the charge against Site C, but Wilson says they were never opposed to energy creation, but rather how it was being created. At the time, West Moberly argued the project violated their rights by flooding large sections of their traditional territory. On top of that, Wilson says, nations are being left in the dark for far too long, even as the NDP applauds the reconciliation work. Treaty 6, 7, and 8 First Nations have unanimously agreed to a resolution accusing Alberta Premier Danielle Smith of treason. The accusation also includes the province's ruling United Conservative Party as a whole, with the resolution calling on the RCMP and Auditor General to investigate them under Section 46 of the Criminal Code. The treaty nations have said, calling a referendum on separation without their consent is an intentional violation of the treaties. They also say it violates members' privacy rights and risks foreign interference and influence. Smith responded to the accusations by calling them disgraceful and said the nations who made them should, quote, check themselves. Neither the RCMP or Auditor General have confirmed whether or not they'll take action. Former U.S. Secretary of Homeland Security, Kristi Noem, has joined Vancouver-based Nova Red Mining Incorporated as a strategic advisor on their mining advisory board. Nova Red is self-described as a company that uses artificial intelligence technology to acquire and advance critical mineral exploration opportunities.